0: guys, it's Andy Kirk.
1: Brazilians use a word that is almost untranslatable. The word is saudades. Most dictionaries translate it as nostalgia, but that's not quite it. It used to describe the almost sad feelings you have about a happy memory. Many times when you talk to a Brazilian you haven't seen in a while, he'll say that he has many saudades for you. You can also have saudades for a place, such as home, or for a special time in your life. So often we focus too much on the past and not enough on the future. It's great to have these memories, but let's look forward. Let me challenge you to take a journey through time, but not into the past, but out of the past. I challenge you to give up your saudades for the good old days, to stop dwelling in the past and to start focusing instead on what your life is today. I'm Andy Kirk.
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4: But seek first his kingdom and his righteousness, and all these things will be given to you as well. 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
4: And do you think Ludwig Müller, the Führer's personal choice, will not be elected Reichsbischof?
5: You can be sure that the Nazis are watching you. Perhaps a time out of the country will let them turn their attentions elsewhere.
6: The church must follow the example of our Savior, Jesus Christ, and be a voice for those who have no voice, like the Jews in Germany.
7: You're an outsider now, not only with our government, but with your own church. Consider yourself warned.
8: The confessing church has to open schools of its own if our members are to be trained properly. We've discussed it at length and would like you to come home to establish and teach at one of these centers.

0: Vision Kids!
1: April 25th. My dear Sabina, I said goodbye to my churches in London, though I didn't want to leave. It was difficult saying farewell to my parishioners, but most of all to Bishop Bell, who has become a very dear friend. My only comfort is that I know we will see each other again in our ongoing work with the ecumenical movement. I realize now that I had to leave. My reasons for staying would have been merely for the security of it. Very middle class, I know. But the crisis with the church in Germany is at the center of my heart. And there could be no joy, even in security, while I remained watching from the sides. My time in the wilderness needed to end. Besides, I miss teaching very much. So, I am writing to you from the home of the seminary here in Finkenwalde. It is located in what was once a private school that the Nazis had closed down. It needs renovation, furniture, basic plumbing. We are funded strictly by donations from those who believe in what we're trying to accomplish. Many are generous and we receive cash gifts, books, furniture, even crates of fruit and vegetables. The students, oh, only a handful of not much younger than I am, are enthusiastic. But they already think I'm rather eccentric.
2: What precisely do you mean, Reverend?
1: Devotions. Is that so strange to you? First thing in the morning, I want you all to meditate on a passage of scripture and then pray for an hour.
3: To what end? Do you want us to analyze the experience for a paper?
1: No, Kurt. I want you to meditate on the scripture and prayer. Have none of you heard of the spiritual disciplines? I think the problem, Sabina, is that too much seminary training has robbed these students of the ability to look at their Christianity as a heartfelt experience.
2: When you ask if we love Jesus, do you mean in the sense that we have committed obedience to him? Or are you referring to something else?
1: I mean simply, do you love him? Why is this so difficult? I'm sympathetic, since for years I looked at my faith with the same cool, distant academic detachment that mere mind learning requires. My goal is to introduce the students to a full experience of the spiritual life. Do you hear the power and the passion of the music? I find it haunting, full of the mystery of both joy and suffering. Do you hear it? Listen with your hearts, with your hearts. Listen. Oh. I'm trying very hard to create a sense of community among the students. But not everyone agrees with this rather new approach to seminary life. Some of those who give money to the seminary think that it's
4: too much like a monastery. I hope that in the midst of all these spiritual disciplines, your students are also learning something. I don't mind giving my money to this seminary as long as the students learn.
1: They are learning, Frau von Kleist-Retzow. I can assure you that I am teaching them theology just as I was taught in seminary. We are merely working hard on personal spiritual growth as well, attempting to capture a sense of community.
4: I'm only saying that you must be careful. You are known. You are a celebrated teacher and author. I've spoken with many who've read your book, the one you finished at my house.
1: The Cost of Discipleship.
4: Perhaps that is why the Nazis leave you alone. But be cautious with what you do here. Don't give them the excuse to pay you a visit. Yeah.
1: Danke schön, Frau von Kleist-Retzow. Well, my dear sister, the students have persuaded me to take them on a field trip to Sweden, to visit the ecumenical leaders there and discuss the German church. It will be a welcome change for all of us. I look forward to taking a breath of fresh international air after all the close, stifling infighting within our own church. My love to your husband and sweet children. Dietrich. Now, let's
0: Let's again consider the words of Jesus in the Sermon on the Mount. As we discussed during our trip to Stockholm, these passages have come to mean a lot to me personally because in them I see the essence of Christianity. Pause to imagine that Jesus is not merely giving guidelines here or idealist poetry, but that he's placing before us very real commands.
2: Brother Bonhoeffer, come quickly.
0: What's wrong, Friedrich?
2: The Gestapo in your room.
0: Gestapo? How odd. All right, calm down. The rest of you should read the entire text of the Sermon on the Mount in Matthew and the parallel passages in Luke. I'll return shortly.
5: Heil Hitler, Reverend Bonhoeffer.
0: Bishop Haeckel, good afternoon.
5: Cheap grace is the deadly enemy of our church. That's an interesting start to a book. I have seen it, of course, but have not read it. Perhaps I will.
0: Are you a member of the Gestapo now?
5: No, but the Gestapo is here with me. They are searching the rooms of your seminary. Proper paperwork in hand, of course.
0: May I ask why my seminary is being invaded by you and the Gestapo?
5: Because your seminary is in violation of Himmler's fifth decree, implemented by the German church chancellery.
0: Please, remind me what the fifth decree is.
5: It is your undoing, Reverend. The state has finally come to realize what those of us in the German church have always known, that you are a heretic and a traitor. You and all of your confessing church friends. The fifth decree declares that only the German church can sanction churches, seminaries, or other ecclesiastical bodies. Those not sanctioned by the German church are outlawed. You are outlawed, Herr Bonhoeffer. As a penalty for your persistent insubordination, you are no longer permitted to teach, preach, or lecture in any public forum.
0: How can that be? I'm still a professor at Berlin University.
5: You were. Your participation in this unlawful seminary is in violation of your agreement as a professor at the university. Further, you are no longer allowed to visit or work in Berlin except to see your parents.
0: Are you arresting me?
5: I would if it were in my power to do so, but it isn't. If you stay on your present course, I have no doubt that will come later.
0: This is outrageous. I'm being treated like some sort of traitor without benefit of trial or appeal. I'm not a traitor. My argument is with the German church and not the German government.
5: The German church and the German government are one, Bonhoeffer. Don't you understand? By law, if you resist one, you resist the other. And I have seen firsthand your resistance. Or have you forgotten London? That trip to Sweden with your students was also a big mistake. Was the straw that broke the camel's back, if I may use the expression.
0: Sweden. It was an innocent trip.
5: It was indiscreet for you to meet so many high-profile people there, against the permission of the Reichskirche and in opposition to the government.
0: What will happen now?
5: You have until tomorrow to say goodbye to your students. But you can be sure that the Gestapo will return to make sure you have left.
0: From this moment on, our seminary is illegal. And I don't have to go into details to explain what that means. I've also learned that the Gestapo performed a strategic series of arrests, dragging

0: Those who are leaving may leave.
1: Reverend Bonhoeffer, we discussed the matter while you were in with the Gestapo. We are all staying.
0: I'll be completely candid with you. There are perils and dangers yet to come. Some we cannot imagine possible in a civilized nation. We may be arrested, sent to concentration camps, tortured, perhaps put to death. The Nazis are capable of anything except compromise. They leave that to the church. Are you certain you want to stay?
1: Yes, Reverend. Yes. We will stay.
0: Then we have a lot of work to do.
2: And just for us, this is Vision Kids.
3: For the next 2 years, Dietrich Bonhoeffer presided over his illegal seminary and worked closely as a pastor with the remnant of the Confessing Church in parts of Germany and East Prussia. Meanwhile, Hitler pushed his nation towards war.
4: March the 6th, 1936. German troops have marched into the demilitarized zone of the Rhineland in defiance of the 1918 Treaty of Versailles and the Locarno Treaty of last year. So far, the French government has not responded.
5: This just in. Benito Mussolini, dictator of Italy, has successfully conquered Abyssinia.
6: General Francisco Franco, retired chief of the general staff in Spain, has staged a military revolt. There is fighting in Madrid, Barcelona, and other major cities. Adolf Hitler has promised to support the rebellion.
5: More than 24 hours ago, Nazi troops passed over the border into Austria. Hitler celebrated the reunion of Austria's Germans with the Reich and announced he would turn Vienna into the garden of the world.
4: 29th of September, 1938. Today, Prime Minister Chamberlain announced that he has reached an agreement with Chancellor Adolf Hitler and representatives of the French and Italian governments over the Sudetenland in Czechoslovakia. New treaties will be drawn up, allowing the Sudetenland to be annexed to Germany. Mr. Chamberlain predicted,
7: "Peace with honor.
4: No representatives from Czechoslovakia were present.
3: The oppression and persecution of the Jews grew more intense as more laws were enacted against them. Fearing for the lives of his sister Sabina and her Jewish husband Gerhard, Dietrich helped them and their children escape to England. But few could have foreseen the events that took place after a Polish Jew assassinated Ernst von Brach, an underling to the German ambassador in Paris. The Nazis incited the German people to rise up against the Jews in retaliation. The result was a night that would prove life-changing for Germany and for Dietrich Bonhoeffer. It would be called the Kristallnacht, or the Night of Broken Glass.
5: It is complete chaos in Berlin and throughout Germany tonight as mobs of people, instigated by Hitler's stormtroopers, are looting synagogues, Jewish businesses, and homes.
4: The carnage is unbelievable. Roving gangs are setting fire to the synagogues or wrecking them with axes and sledgehammers. Bonfires are being built from prayer books, Torah scrolls, books of Jewish literature. It's horrifying to see as Jews have been beaten, kicked, and thrown from upper floor windows.
5: This morning, it is estimated that over 600 synagogues and 7,500 Jewish-owned shops have been destroyed. Over 35,000 Jews have been killed, wounded, or arrested in what was a free-for-all of destruction. Hermann Göring announced that all Jewish-owned businesses are to be liquidated immediately, and their bank accounts used to pay for the damage of last night's rioting.
0: Well, what are we going to do? Gentlemen, you who are still considered leaders in the church, please, please hear me. We cannot be silent. We must cry out. We are witnesses to the lawless application of brutal force, the physical and spiritual suffering of countless innocent people, oppression, hatred, and murder, and we do not raise our voices. We must respond together as the Church of Christ.

0: Is this our lot? Are the words from Psalm 74 true? They burn the houses of God and the prophets no longer speak. Oh, I tell you, if they burn the synagogues today, they'll burn our churches tomorrow.
1: Dietrich, your passion is understandable, but you are naive about our ability to speak out. Even as a collective voice, we would be hunted down individually and arrested. You know the laws that have been implemented against us. Besides, we are working hard with the German church to help it to change from within.
0: Oh, joining the German church to change it. With all due respect, Pastor, if you board the wrong train, it is no use running along the corridor in the opposite direction. Gentlemen, I assure you now, if we do not speak on behalf of the victims, then we are guilty of the deaths of the weakest and most defenseless brothers of Jesus Christ.
2: Thank you, Herr Bonhoeffer. We will take your words into consideration, like always.
0: But I believe...
2: I said, thank you. You may go while we deliberate our course of action in response to these tragic events.
0: Yeah. Thank you, sir, gentlemen. Thank you.
3: Hello, Dietrich.
0: Hans, what are you doing here? Where are my parents?
3: They've gone to bed. Nothing is wrong. Have I become an angel of bad news in our family, so you can't see me without thinking the worst?
0: You saved Sabina and Gerhard's lives. There is no bad news in that. But why aren't you in Leipzig with Christine? I thought your move from the Ministry of Justice to the Supreme Court kept you out of Berlin.
3: No, not at all. I still have to come to the city at least once a week. And your parents have graciously invited me to stay the night here. What's wrong with you? You seem to be in poor spirits.
0: I am.
3: Have you eaten?
0: Nope.
3: Aha. Well, I am starved. Let's ransack the kitchen and see what we can find.
0: They decided to keep silent, Hans. One of the worst atrocities we've seen in Germany thus far, and the church says nothing.
3: What can they say, Dietrich? Hitler has emasculated the power of the confessing church, of any dissenting Christians.
0: Then I'm in despair. What can I do? I'm an outsider, both within and without.
3: Because the Nazis have effectively neutralized any formal opposition to its policies, perhaps the time has come for informal action.
0: What do you mean?
3: What would you say if I told you that, hypothetically, there was a group in the government who are working to change things in Germany? That if Hitler had invaded Czechoslovakia last September, this group was prepared to legally declare Adolf Hitler insane. A traitor to his country for inciting war.
0: I would ask, hypothetically, why this group didn't do it.
3: Because Hitler didn't invade Czechoslovakia. But he will, probably within the next few months. And then the British and the French will get off their cowardly backsides and respond.
0: Hans, can we drop the hypotheticals and discuss reality?
3: This is why I like you best of all your brothers, Dietrich. No pie-in-the-sky talk for you.
0: Hans.
3: Well, the reality is there is such a group headed by Admiral Canaris.
0: Admiral Canaris?
3: Head of the Abwehr, military counterintelligence. This group is prepared to overthrow Hitler and his friends by completely legal means.
0: I'm astounded, Hans. Hitler's own military counterintelligence is plotting against him? I didn't think it was possible.
3: Anything is possible in the Third Reich.
0: Are you asking me to join you? Is that why you've brought it up?
3: No. At least not yet. You have more pressing problems.
0: Oh. I do?
3: Interestingly enough, when I brought up your name to the group, the Admiral himself pointed out that if we go to war, all eligible men will be drafted. That includes you, my dear brother-in-law. Have you thought of that?
0: No.
3: Nothing would make you more of a traitor and a coward than if you refuse to fight on behalf of the Third Reich.
0: I assume you're mentioning this because you have a solution.
3: I am working on a solution, but you have to leave the country while I sort it out.
0: Leave Germany? No, you're joking.
3: Not at all. There are places that you can go, to London, to visit Sabina, or preferably somewhere farther away. Would you consider returning to America? How about getting that seminary that you attended in New York to invite you to teach? Would you consider that?
0: I'm not considering anything, Hans. It's not my intention to leave Germany.
3: But I am telling you that you must.
0: Perhaps it won't be necessary. We may be wrong. War may not come.
3: Do you truly believe?
4: understand.
5: Prague, March 16, 1939. Overnight, Adolf Hitler and his Nazi army invaded the Czech provinces of Bohemia and Moravia. Hitler announced that the invasion had been invited by Czech President Hacha to help protect the people from its internal dissension. Slovakia has also asked for German protection. Czechoslovakia is no more, Hitler proclaimed to an enthusiastic crowd. Great Britain and France said that they will no longer tolerate Hitler's blatant aggression and have begun mobilization.
6: Dietrich, welcome back to America.
0: I'm here, Peter. But I don't belong.
3: June 1939, my dear Sabina. Perhaps it's because we are twins and both exiled from our home that I think you will understand my feelings more than anyone else in the family. My time in America, only a month now, has been miserable. I had hoped it would be a respite, a time to visit with old and trusted friends and to teach in an environment that wasn't combative. I've also persuaded myself that I might be a voice for the embattled confessing church here in America. But I'm plagued by doubts. I walked aimlessly around Times Square last night, angry that I hadn't received any news from Germany in the post or by phone. The political news in the papers is disturbing, and I told myself, if war breaks out now, I will return to Germany immediately. I cannot stay out here alone. I'm quite clear about this. Over there is where I live. Even if Hans hasn't come up with a plan to keep me from serving Hitler in the military, I will return. So, I have decided to give notice to all my benefactors here that I plan to return to Germany within the next 6 weeks.
6: No, I refuse to listen to you.
0: I've already informed Reinhold, the Federal Council of Churches, and everyone else who has scheduled me for responsibility.
6: But you just got here, what, 3 weeks ago? How can you think clearly about going back now? Can't you give it some time?
0: No, I'm afraid that time is the one thing I can't give. I don't mean to be irresponsible, Peter, but coming here was a big mistake.
6: What about the problems back in Germany? The draft, the inevitable war, the problems in the church?
0: They're my problems, and I must face them all.
6: But Dietrich, what about us?
0: Please, listen carefully to what I'm saying. This is not an impulsive decision. Christians in Germany will face the terrible alternative of either willing the defeat of their nation in order that Christian civilization may survive, or willing the victory of their nation and thereby destroying our civilization. I now know clearly in my heart which of these alternatives I must choose. So I must go home.
6: Oh.
3: The journey is over. I'm glad to have been over there. I'm glad to be on the way home. I think I've learned more about myself in this last month than perhaps in the last 9 years. I'm ready now to do what I must do, by whatever means possible, to save my country. For better or worse, this is my decision.
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1: 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So without further ado, Silly Songs with Laddie.
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0: everyone's got a water buffalo and everyone does not have a water buffalo. We're going to get nasty letters saying, where's my water buffalo? Why don't I have a water buffalo? And are you prepared to deal with that? I don't think so. Just stop being so silly!
1: This has been Silly Songs with Laddie. 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

we got here, folks, is what's called a parable. And a parable is an earthly story with a heavenly meaning. You get my meaning? You see, Jesus used parables a lot to help people understand the truth about who he is and about how he wants us to live, see? So the question here.

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3: Do not be afraid or discouraged, for the Lord your God is with you wherever you go."
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0: Drink six.
1: Wow. 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Some people can't do it without the bar-bars. And the bar-bars aren't in the Bible. I put the bar-bars in later. Can you do it without the bar-bar, do bar-bar? It's very hard, so let's try it.
0: Ready, set, go!
1: We all, like sheep, have gone astray. Each of us has turned to his own way. But the Lord has laid on him the iniquity of us all. Sing, oh, da, da, da, da. By Isaiah 53:6.

0: 36. 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Now I'm going to give you lots of claps now. 150. Well done. You did well.
1: Vision Kids.

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1: This is Vision Kids.

0: Hey guys, it's Andy Kirk. In the days when an ice cream sundae cost much less, a 10-year-old boy entered a hotel coffee shop and sat at a table. A waitress put a glass of water in front of him, and the little boy asked how much an ice cream sundae would cost. 50 cents, replied the waitress. The little boy pulled his hand out of his pocket and studied the coins in it. Well, how much is just a plain dish of ice cream, he inquired. By now, more people were waiting for a table and the waitress was growing impatient. 35 cents, she replied. The little boy again counted his coins. I'll have the plain ice cream, he said. The waitress brought over the ice cream, put the bill on the table and walked away. The boy finished the ice cream, paid the cashier and left. When the waitress came back, she began to cry as she wiped down the table. There, placed neatly beside the empty dish, was 15 cents. You see, he couldn't have the sundae because he wanted to leave her a tip. You know, guys, we need to actually sacrifice some things in order to be a blessing to others. Why don't you have a think what you can do in your world to sacrifice in order to bless others? I'm Andy Kirk. Super
1: Kids. Vision Kids.
2: Helping kids look to God daily.

0: Check it out.
1: It's me.
2: Is it a bird?
0: No way.
2: Is it a plane?
0: Uh-uh.
2: Who could it be?
1: It's me.
0: Check it out.
2: Is it a bird?
0: Uh-uh.
2: Is it a plane?
0: No way.
2: Who could it be?
0: Check it out.
1: It's me.
2: Is it a bird?
0: No way.
2: Is it a plane?
0: Uh-uh.
2: Who could it be?
0: Check it out.

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2: Verse of the week.
3: But seek first his kingdom and his righteousness, and all these things will be given to you as well. Matthew 6:33.
1: Join us in memorizing scripture together. 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
0: Vision!

0: Well, hello there. It's good to have you back. You're always welcome here at Lamplighter Theatre. On our last visit...
1: Have you found a boy yet?
2: No. Have you?
1: Well, there's one at home who wants to come. I just had a letter from him. His name is Bob Turner. If someone like me can get saved, anyone can. Jesus forgave me and loves me more than anyone else has loved me in this whole world. He loves you that much, too.
3: God really loves me. You believe that, Tip?
1: With all my heart.
3: Lord Jesus, bet you never thought I'd be kneeling here praying, huh? I do believe what Tip said. That you love me. You love me. I ain't never been loved by anyone before. I'm sorry for all the trouble I've caused. I want to be different. Forgive me. Lord, forgive me. Please. Forgive me.

0: I'm so sorry, Edward.
1: Kitty says father died suddenly, and mother thought I couldn't afford to come.
0: They were looking out for you.
1: If only father... He refused to repent when we last talked. There's another letter. Could you read it for me?
0: Oh, of course. My dear boy, I have precious news for you. I was with your father just
2: hours before he died. And his final words were, "I want you to tell Tip that God has heard his prayer and saved his father." And Edward, I haven't a shade of doubt but that your father is with his Redeemer.
1: Oh. Praise God. Thank you, Lord. Thank you.
3: Dear Kitty, today marks 3 years since I first set foot in Albany. These years have been full of wonderful progress. Work goes well, my studies have continued apace, and Ray is a faithful teacher. Yet, your recent letter has given me reason for some concern. I am pleased and thank God to hear that you and Mother both have steady work and can now support yourselves without my help. But I have to ask, are you certain? You're right about my great desire to prepare for the ministry, but you and Mother must come first. May we commit this matter to prayer. All my love, Tip.

0: Ray?
1: Come in, Ed.
0: Oh, my friend. You are not well enough for lessons tonight.
1: No, I don't think I am. But I still desire your company. Oh. Pull up a chair. I want to talk to you.
0: All right. What do you want to talk about?
1: Well, I have a scheme brewing which needs your help.
0: Huh?
1: It's been a while since I've heard anything concerning your future plans. Oh. You haven't given up your desire for the ministry, I hope.
0: No, not at all. In fact, I was just writing to Kitty about it earlier.
1: Really?
0: She wrote that she and Mother have both found steady work and can support themselves now, so I should stop sending them money and pursue my future plans in the ministry.
1: Oh, that's wonderful. So, why aren't you more happy about it?
0: I just don't know how I'll do it. If I continue working at the store, I can't go through with the necessary course of study. If I devote full time to school, how can I survive?
1: Which brings us back to my little scheme.
0: Since we're not doing math tonight, you have my undivided attention.
1: Well done. Edward, did you know that it was also my desire to pursue the ministry?
0: No. Why don't you?
1: My health will not permit it. I gave up all study 3 years ago and came home to regain my strength. When my health didn't return, I realized that God had a different plan in mind.
0: What kind of plan?
1: Edward, you have talent, perseverance, and health. I have wealth. The four combined cannot fail to speed you in your work.
0: I'm not sure I understand.
1: Let me speak plainly. I want you to quit the store and go as soon as possible to some good preparatory school, thence to college, thence to seminary. And the means to do those things shall be at your disposal, provided by me.
0: I don't know what to say.
1: Say you'll do it.
0: Oh, I want to. Only...
1: Only you don't think it's proper to receive my help without working for it.
0: Well, yes.
1: First of all, you will work for it in rigorous study. Second, I expect repayment.
0: Oh, that'll take years on a minister's salary.
1: No. Not monetary repayment. I expect a spiritual return on my investment. Edward, I believe the time of my departure is at hand. I will soon see my Savior face to face.
0: Ray, no
1: sense denying it. I'm finishing my course. I have kept the faith. And by supporting you, my work will continue.
0: And when they looked, they saw that the stone was rolled away.
1: I'm sorry.
0: Just thinking about how faithful God is.
1: Indeed. Then you accept my offer.
0: Gladly, my dear friend. And I thank you from the bottom of my heart.
1: Oh, Ed, you will do far greater things in the ministry than I ever could have done. I love you, my brother. God bless you.
2: Thank you, and come again.
0: Bob.
2: Morning, Tip. How are you?
0: Oh, much better than I deserve. God is so good.
2: Yes, he is.
0: I wanted to let you know that I'm going to start for home in the morning.
2: Huh. Are you now?
0: Yeah. I may not be back here for quite some time.
2: Really?
0: I have an opportunity to pursue schooling, and I'm going to take it. But I'm stopping at home first.
2: With you gone, who will keep me on the straight and narrow?
0: Oh, God will guide you. Stay in his word, and it'll be a lamp unto your feet and a light unto your path.
2: With all the Bible verses you've given me to memorize, I won't have time to get off the path. Part of me almost wishes I was going along with you. Just to see what folks would say.
0: Yeah, I don't think they'd recognize you with that clean white shirt and bow tie.
2: Who'd have thought? Bob Turner, sales manager on one of the biggest stores in Albany. Yeah. Only God.
0: More important than that, they'd see an earnest Christian, obedient to the Lord.
2: Thanks to you and Ray.
0: Well, Bob, why don't you come with me? I'm sure Mr. Minturn would let you have some time off. What do you say?
2: Yeah, I say tell everyone at home that I'm well and happy. And that I never want to see one of them ever again.
0: Why, though?
2: I don't believe I have a friend there anymore. All my friends are here now. What's more, I don't think that old village is good for me. So tell everyone hello, but I'll stay here.
0: I'll do that. All the best to you, old friend.
2: God bless you, Tip. I mean, Mr. Edward Lewis.
0: And may God bless you, Mr. Robert Turner.
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6: Oh, that's the Eastern train whistle, Mother. If he came on it, he should be here lickety-split.
7: Oh, we should have met him at the station.
6: He told us not

0: You don't have a hug for me?
1: Oh, Tip, how you've changed. I hardly know you. No tan, no freckles, all dressed up proper, like you was born a gentleman.
0: Oh, whatever else I've become, I'm still your brother, dear kitty. And I always shall be.
1: Oh, Tip.
0: Oh, and I'm not the only one who's changed. You've grown into a beautiful young woman, dear sister.
2: Yes, she has, with many suitors.
1: Mother! Oh.
2: It's true, one in particular is quite sweet on
0: really?
2: Her.
0: Really? Do tell.
2: Howard Minter.
1: Mother! No.
0: My old friend Howard? Oh, marvelous. I want to hear everything. Oh, how good it is to be home. The old schoolroom. I really do wish Bob Turner was here with me. Oh, there he is.
3: Well, as I live and breathe.
0: Hello, Mr. Burroughs.
3: Edward Lewis. Is that you? I can hardly believe my eyes.
0: I couldn't be in town and not visit my faithful school teacher.
3: Kitty tells me you're doing algebra these days?
0: I have an excellent tutor. I'm not staying in town long, but I wanted to make sure I come here and say thank you for believing in me. You're the reason I resolved to have an education.
3: Well, you earned it, young man.
0: I also wanted to apologize for all the grief I caused you over the years.
3: You were quite the handful. But old things are passed away, aren't they?
0: Yes, they are, sir. Thank the Lord that all things have become new.
4: Look who it is. Edward Lewis. How do you do, my young friend?
0: Couldn't be better, Mr. Dewey.
5: Tip Lewis, is that you?
0: Oh, Mr. Minturn. What a reunion.
5: Shake my hand, young man. I've heard nothing but good reports about you. Never been more excited about anyone in my life.
0: Thank you, sir.
5: How's Ray?
0: Not faring well, I'm afraid.
5: Oh, poor fellow. And you love him, too. Well, of course, everyone does.
0: For good reason, sir.
5: I want to hear all about you, but I am at present on my way to a meeting. Why don't you and Kitty come to our house for dinner tonight?
0: Oh.
5: I won't take no for an answer.
0: I guess that leaves me with a yes, then. I'll ask Kitty when I go back to the house.
5: Good. 7:30. No later.
0: Looking forward to it. Thank you.
4: You know, I don't think I've ever seen that man stand still for more than 2 seconds.
0: Neither have I.
6: Hello, Edward.
0: Oh, Minister Holbrook. Oh, you have no idea how glad I am to see you.
6: And I you.
0: I never got a chance to say thank you for all you've done for me.
6: Living a life in service to God is thanks enough. How long are you home?
0: I leave tomorrow. College and then seminary.
6: God bless you, my friend, as he has and will continue to do.
0: Thank you, sir. How is Ellis?
6: Ellis, he is a wanderer yet. Do you still remember him in your prayers?
0: Always. And, Minister, you once told me that if we ask anything according to his will, he hears us.
6: Thank you for that reminder.
0: And now, good friends, I must go. There's much to do. May God bless you all.
6: Goodbye, Edward.
4: There goes one of the finest and most promising young men in this town.
6: Indeed.
4: I always noticed that he improved a little every day after he brought back those circus tickets.
0: Pastoral Journal, June 1867. What shall I write in you today? How the years have flown by, eh? Can it possibly be 13 years ago that I left for college? For 8 years now, I have been Reverend Edward Lewis, pastor of First Christian Church here in the town of Mount Hermon. Mother lives with me in the parsonage, and Kitty... Now Kitty Minturn and Howard have moved here as well. God has blessed them.

0: ministry, and it is thriving. On the more recent business, I received some letters in the morning mail, letters that I will include here. The first is from my old friend, Bob Turner.
1: Albany, June 1867. Dear Tip, do you have 4th of July out your way? We do here in Albany. Rather, I'm gonna have one in my yard. Perhaps you remember a 4th of July you took me to once? I do anyhow. And this is to be twin brother to that one. We're to have fine fireworks and fine singing and fine eating. My wife added that last item, and it's a great improvement, as are most things she has a hand in. Now, to come to the point of this letter, you ought to make a speech on that occasion. No getting out of it. At first, I wasn't going to have a feast on the 4th because, you remember, it was the day that our blessed Ray left us. But I think Ray would have been delighted with it all. Tell Howard and Kitty to be sure to come as well. You're all welcome. Shall expect you by the 3rd, certainly. Yours, Bob Turner. P.S. By the way, if you heard from Ellis Holbrook, I'm sure you're singing Glory Hallelujah.
0: It was that postscript that had me intrigued, Journal. I hadn't heard from Alice in years. A mystery. But not for long. The very next letter I received was from none other than Alice himself. Much of it was updating me on his family, especially his father, who is still minister of our little home village church. But my heart leapt with joy when he wrote,
2: I asked Father what message he had for you, and he replied, send him this verse, and tell him that again it is peculiarly his. I love the Lord because he has heard my voice and my supplication.
0: That would have told me the whole story, but then Ellis added,
2: I thank God that he put it into your heart to pray for me all these years, and also that he has heard your prayers and answered them. I am his now, a child of God. God bless you, Tip. Your brother in Christ, Ellis Holbrook.
0: Oh, Journal, has there ever been a more thankful heart than mine at reading those words? The constant, sometimes almost hopeless prayers for Ellis have not been in vain. In due season we shall reap, if we faint not, has been proven once again. Thank you, Lord, for your faithfulness. Thank you for Alice and Minister Holbrook, Will Bailey and Bob Turner, for Howard and the Minterns, and dear Ray, for Kitty, and Mother, and Father, and little Johnny. Thank you for all you have used to help transform me into the man you've made me to be. In the blessed name of Jesus. Amen.
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11: Oh, Kitty, I have some lettuce here that I think will interest you and Howard.
12: Alice Holbrook?
11: Indeed.
12: Oh, it is rude of you to give me such intriguing letters right before church.
11: Believe me, they're worth waiting for. Oh, and before I forget, Mother said she wants to see you at the parsonage. She's feeling poorly.
12: Oh, the dear thing. I'll stop by this afternoon.
11: Thank you. Yeah, meanwhile, I have a mission children's class to teach.
12: I'm not sure that will be necessary.
11: What?
12: Tip, Reverend, I'd like to introduce you to Mrs. Wordsworth.
11: Oh, my apologies. I didn't see you there. It's nice to meet you, Mrs. Wordsworth.
13: Reverend?
11: I'm sorry I don't have time to better make your acquaintance. I really have to get in with the children. Perhaps you'd favor me with your company for tea after church?
13: Thank you. The offer is very kind, and I gladly accept.
11: Wonderful.
12: Reverend, Mrs. Wordsworth has offered to teach the mission children this morning. She's had years of experience, and she shared a story with me earlier that I believe will do them much, much good.
11: Well, that's very kind of you. You certain? I don't know if you realize what you're up against.
13: I think I have some idea, and I would like to very much.
11: Very well. Come on, I'll introduce you.
12: I'll pray for a special blessing to be poured out upon you as you teach.
13: Thank you, my dear.
11: Good morning, children. I have a special treat for you today. Mrs. Wordsworth here has come from afar to teach our class.
13: Hello, children. All right,
11: calm down. Calm down. Listen up.
13: How would you all like to hear a story about a boy named Robert?
11: I'm sure this is going to be good.
13: Robert told me the story himself, so you may be sure it's true. He said one evening he was walking slowly down the street where he lived. You see, Robert did not have a happy home. His mother was dead and his father was a drunkard. He had nowhere to go and nothing to do. As he walked, he came to a turn where two roads met.
11: Going home, Robert?
13: That's right. It seems your pastor has heard this story before, right when he was about your age.
11: Miss Perry?
13: Yes, Reverend. That's who I was then, Mrs. Wordsworth now, but the story is still the same.
11: Oh, it's so good to see you. Thank you. That story is what changed my life. I've longed to tell you how that story found its way into my heart.
13: I'm so glad.
11: Please, finish telling them. Tell them how to get home.

0: 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And your host, John Reese Davis.
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4: We're under attack! Man, suit up! We can't do it! There's no way! Greater is he that is in you than he that is in the world. But there's too many of them! Put on the full armor of God that you may stand firm. The battle belongs to the Lord. Are you with me? Yes, sir! Ready, aim, fire!
5: 'Cause we're

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1: And then

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I've taken. People ask me how I stay so fit and healthy. And I say I eat what top breeders recommend. No, I do my exercises. You've got to practice. Vision Kids!

0: Right. Now, J. Fleck, what I want to know is, where are my sewing needles?
1: Sebastian.
0: What?
1: It's not that kind of sewing.
0: Oh.
1: Okay?
0: What kind of sewing is it?
1: No, I think it would be a very good idea.
0: What would?
1: If maybe I took over the singing.
0: Oh, no.
1: And you listen.
0: Not
1: learn
0: fair.
1: A little bit about what this is all about, okay?
0: No.
1: You go and sit over there.
0: But I've been practicing for weeks and weeks. Oh, can I do that? Dum, da dum, dum, dim, dim, dum, dum, dum, dum.
2: Went sewing one day, and some of the good seed it fell by the wayside.
0: What's a wayside?
2: And the birds of the air came and ate it with glee.
0: I like these bits.
2: And that was the end of that part of the seed.
0: Oh dear. Oh, I missed the dum-de-dum bits. Oh well, I saw her. I'm not even supposed to be here.
2: A sewer.
0: Excuse me.
2: Went.
0: Oh,
2: one.
0: Well, stop it. I just want to turn. And some of the good seeds sprang up right away.
1: Off my strings.
0: Sorry.
2: Cause it fell on the rocks where the soil weren't deep.
0: Help, I'm a thirsty seed. And it wasn't, not weren't.
2: And when the sun rose, it was scorched by the heat.
0: Oh, yeah, well, I'm not going to stay out here and get scorched by any heat. Besides, I haven't got any sunscreen.

0: just where it lay.
1: Now it's my turn to sing, with the thorns and the thistles and the weeds then. Oh, and with the thorns and the... Do you know, I still didn't get it right. With the thorns and the thistles and the weeds and such like.
0: Till I grew up and choked it, and it vanished from sight. Just like you're going to, Sebastian.
1: Now, Nathan, you're supposed to be

0: little guy who owned it really looked after it very well.
1: Then as spring was sprung, there was corn everywhere.
0: 30, 60, 100, 200, 400, 590,000 times as much was planted and more. Now can we sing it? Next time through. Not this time.
1: Oh. A sower is sowing today. The seed is God's word and it's coming your way.

0: I feel that it's me. I never thought about it quite like that before. I suppose I have got a few weeds here and there that need pulling out.
1: Streaming live in the Vision app.
2: This is Vision.

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1: This is Vision Kids.
2: Hi, I'm Luca, and my favorite Bible verse is Psalm 63, verse 1,
1: which says,
2: "You, God, are my God. Earnestly I seek you. I thirst for you. My whole being longs for you.
1: In a dry, parched land where there is no water."
2: That's Psalm 63, verse 1, and this is Vision Kids.
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1: And now it's time for Silly Songs with Larry, the part of the show where Larry

0: about? What's a rooster and mashed potatoes have to do with being a pirate?
1: Hey, that's right. We're supposed to sing about piratey things.
0: Oh. And who's ever kissed a chipmunk? That's just nonsense. Why even bring it up? Am I right? What do you think?
1: I think you look like Captain Crunch.
0: Huh? No, I don't.
1: Do too.
0: Do not.
1: You're making me hungry.
0: That's it. You're walking the plank.
1: Says who?
0: Says the cabin. That's who.
1: Oh, yeah? Aye, aye, Captain Crunch.

0: don't look good in leggings.
1: You just don't get it.
2: And we've never been to Boston in the fall.
1: Pass the chips. Who's got the remote control?
0: Here it is. Time for Gerardo.
1: It's definitely time for Wapna.
0: Oh, I don't like this show. Hey, look. I found a quarter.
3: Helping kids look to God daily.
4: This is Vision Kids.

0: You do it.
1: Stop
0: what you're doing and pray to Jesus.
1: Stop
0: what you're doing and pray to Jesus.
1: Stop
0: what you're doing and pray to Jesus. Mighty, mighty Jesus. When you're laughing, pray to Jesus. When you're crying,
1: oh no,
0: pray to Jesus. When you're bored,
1: whatever.

0: noisy.
1: Well, just excuse me, what's it?
0: Nudge. Shh. Pray to Jesus when you're cranky.
1: Oh, I'm getting really cranky. I gotta count to three. One, two, three. Stop it.
0: Pray to Jesus when you're naughty.
1: Oh, no, it wasn't me. She did it.
0: Pray.

0: Jesus, when you're hurting.
1: Ow, that hurts.
0: Pray to Jesus when you're frightened.
1: Oh, what was that?
0: No, it's alright, it's only me.
1: Okay, phew.
0: Pray to Jesus when you're sleepy.
1: Oh, I like this one. Okay, sleepy.
0: Sleep. You
1: Colin? I meant to do the actions. Don't go to sleep. Colin! Colin! Oh, wake up, Colin!
0: Oh, we're still doing the song, sorry. Yes. Pray to Jesus, mighty, mighty Jesus. Go on. Stop what you're doing and pray to Jesus.
1: Stop what you're doing and
0: pray to Jesus.
1: Stop what you're doing and
0: pray to Jesus.

0: Burke here. They presented a chest x-ray to a cardiologist and he only saw the heart. They present it to the pulmonary physician and he only saw the lungs. They present it to an orthopedist and he only saw the bones, and so on. But no one saw it as a whole unique image. Isn't that the way we do things sometimes? Each one sees what we see of interest. Sometimes we don't see the whole image. Take a step back and try and see things or situations as a whole rather than just through one viewpoint. I'm Andy Kirk.
1: Super Kids.
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This train is bound for glory, bringing home the righteous and the holy.

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My frame was not hidden from you when I was made in the secret place. When I was woven together in the depths of the earth, your eyes saw my unformed body. All the days

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1: This is Vision Kids.
2: One day, all the animals in the animal kingdom came together to celebrate all that the Lord God had made. There were birds, there were lions, there were zebras and monkeys and every other animal in between. And all the animals joined together to make their respective noises to participate in the biggest dance party the jungle

0: Hey guys, it's Andy Kirk here. Consideration, compassion, understanding. Here's some big words that I want us to look at today. These words talk about being aware of others, seeing that they need your help, and doing something about it. You are considerate when you think of someone else's feelings, like when you see another kid at school who's hungry, he's got no lunch, so you share something with him. You're compassionate when you can imagine what someone else is feeling, like when you're sad because you know your mum or dad is sad. You are understanding when you see something needs to be done, like when you see your dog's water bowl is empty, so you fill it up so it can have a drink. These are big words, and it takes a big person to actually act out. Consideration, compassion, and understanding. I'm Andy Kirk. Super
1: Kids. 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
1: And now it's time for Silly Songs with Laddie, the part of the show where Laddie comes out and sings a silly song. One day, while talking with Dr. Archibald, Laddie confronts one of his deepest fears.

0: your father? Fascinating! 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
1: That'd be too bad, I'd be so sad, I might get mad, I'd call my dad, that'd be too bad.
0: That'd be too bad.
1: That'd be too bad.
0: Why?
1: Because I love my life!

0: my, this is more serious than I thought. Larry, what do you see here?
1: That looks like a lip.
0: What about this?
1: It's a lip.
0: And this?
1: It's a lip, it's a lip, it's a lip, lip, lip, it's a lip, it's a lip, it's a lip, lip, lip, it's a lip, it's a lip, it's a lip, lip, lip, lip, lip, lip, lip.
0: Larry, tell me about your childhood.
1: When I was just 2 years old, I left my lips out in the cold and they turned blue. What could I do?
0: Oh dear, they turned blue. What could you do?
1: Oh, they turned blue.
0: I see.
1: On the day I got my tooth, I had to kiss my great aunt Ruth. She had a beard and it felt weird.
0: My, my, she had a beard and it felt weird?
1: She had a beard.
0: Oh.
1: 10 days after I turned 8, got my lips stuck in a gate. My friends all laughed and I just stood there until the fire department came and broke the lock with the crowbar, and I had to spend the next 6 weeks in lip rehab with this kid named Oscar who got stung by a bee right on the lip, and we couldn't even talk to each other until the 5th week because both of our lips were so swollen, and when he did start speaking, he just spoke Polish, and I only know like 3 words in Polish, except now I know 4 because Oscar taught me the word for lip, usta.
0: Your friends all laughed, usta. How do you spell that?
1: I don't know.
0: So what you're saying is that when you were young...
1: They turned blue, what could I do? She had a beard and it felt weird. My friends all laughed. Whoop-da!
0: I'm confused.
1: I love my lip.

0: told you how I feel about my nose?
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The Jam Zoo. As you can hear, there's lots of animals. We can hear the bar of a sheep, the moo cow, the quack of a duck, the roar of a lion. Oh yes, and the tweet of a bird, that's always a good one. And then we have the neigh of a horse. Well, I've been studying the native course.

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3: But seek first his kingdom and his righteousness, and all these things will be given to you as well. Matthew 6:33. It's cool to know that these words are straight from Jesus when he was on earth. He was talking about all these things we might worry about, like what to eat or what to wear. But he said that as we seek God and follow him and trust him with our lives, he will take care of these things for us.
1: Join us in memorizing scripture together. 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
1: And do you think Ludwig Müller, the Führer's personal choice, will not be elected Reichsbischof?
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4: You're an outsider now, not only with our government, but with your own church. Consider yourself warned.
5: The Confessing Church has to open schools of its own if our members are to be trained properly. We've discussed it at length and would like you to come home to establish and teach at one of these centers.

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1: April, my dear Sabina, I said goodbye to my churches in London, though I didn't want to leave. It was difficult saying farewell to my parishioners, but most of all to Bishop Bell, who has become a very dear friend. My only comfort is that I know we will see each other again in our ongoing work with the ecumenical movement. I realize now that I had to leave. My reasons for staying would have been merely for the security of it. Very middle class, I know. But the crisis with the church in Germany is at the center of my heart. And there could be no joy, even in security, while I remained watching from the sides. My time in the wilderness needed to end. Besides, I miss teaching very much. So, I am writing to you from the home of the seminary here in Finkenwalde. It is located in what was once a private school that the Nazis had closed down. It needs renovation, furniture, basic plumbing. We are funded strictly by donations from those who believe in what we're trying to accomplish. Many are generous and we receive cash gifts, books, furniture, even crates of fruit and vegetables. The students, only a handful of not much younger than I am, are enthusiastic. But they already think I'm rather eccentric.
2: What precisely do you mean, Reverend?
1: Devotions. Is that so strange to you? First thing in the morning, I want you all to meditate on a passage of scripture and then pray for an hour.
3: To what end? Do you want us to analyze the experience for a paper?
1: No, Cart. I want you to meditate on the scripture and prayer. Have none of you heard of the spiritual disciplines? I think the problem, Sabina, is that too much seminary training has robbed these students of the ability to look at their Christianity as a heartfelt experience.
2: When you ask if we love Jesus, do you mean in the sense that we have committed obedience to him? Or are you referring to something else?
1: I mean simply, do you love him? Why is this so difficult? I'm sympathetic, since for years I looked at my faith with the same cool, distant, academic detachment that mere mind-learning requires. My goal is to introduce the students to a full experience of the spiritual life. Do you hear the power and the passion of the music? I find it haunting, full of the mystery of both joy and suffering. Do you hear it? No, listen with your hearts, with your hearts. Listen. I'm trying very hard to create a sense of community among the students. But not everyone agrees with this rather new approach to seminary life. Some of those who give money to the seminary think that it's
4: too much like a monastery. I hope that in the midst of all these spiritual disciplines, your students are also learning something. I don't mind giving my money to this seminary as long as the students learn.
1: They are learning, Frau von Kleistretzow. I can assure you that I am teaching them theology just as I was taught in seminary. We are merely working hard on personal spiritual growth as well, attempting to capture a sense of community.
4: I'm only saying that you must be careful. You are known. You are a celebrated teacher and author. I've spoken with many who've read your book, the one you finished at my house.
1: The Cost of Discipleship.
4: Perhaps that is why the Nazis leave you alone. But be cautious with what you do here. Don't give them the excuse to pay you a visit. Yeah.
1: Danke schön, Frau von Kleistretzow. Well, my dear sister, the students have persuaded me to take them on a field trip to Sweden, to visit the ecumenical leaders there and discuss the German church. It will be a welcome change for all of us. I look forward to taking a breath of fresh international air after all the close, stifling infighting within our own church. My love to your husband and sweet children. Dietrich. Now, let's
5: Let's again consider the words of Jesus in the Sermon on the Mount. As we discussed during our trip to Stockholm, these passages have come to mean a lot to me personally because in them I see the essence of Christianity. Pause to imagine that Jesus is not merely giving guidelines here or idealist poetry, but that he's placing before us very real commands.
2: Brother Bonhoeffer, come quickly.
5: What's wrong, Friedrich?
2: The Gestapo in your room.
5: Gestapo? How odd. All right, calm down. The rest of you should read the entire text of the Sermon on the Mount in Matthew and the parallel passages in Luke. I'll return shortly.
6: Heil Hitler, Reverend Bonhoeffer.
5: Bishop Haeckel, good afternoon.
6: Cheap grace is the deadly enemy of our church. That's an interesting start to a book. I have seen it, of course, but have not read it. Perhaps I will.
5: Are you a member of the Gestapo now?
6: No, but the Gestapo is here with me. They are searching the rooms of your seminary. Proper paperwork in hand, of course.
5: May I ask why my seminary is being invaded by you and the Gestapo?
6: Because your seminary is in violation of Himmler's fifth decree, implemented by the German church chancellery.
5: Please, remind me what the fifth decree is.
6: It is your undoing, Reverend. The state has finally come to realize what those of us in the German church have always known, that you are a heretic and a traitor. You and all of your confessing church friends. The fifth decree declares that only the German church can sanction churches, seminaries, or other ecclesiastical bodies. Those not sanctioned by the German church are outlawed. You are outlawed, Herr Bonhoeffer. As a penalty for your persistent insubordination, you are no longer permitted to teach, preach, or lecture in any public forum.
5: How can that be? I'm still a professor at Berlin University.
6: You were. Your participation in this unlawful seminary is in violation of your agreement as a professor at the university. Further, you are no longer allowed to visit or work in Berlin except to see your parents.
5: Are you arresting me?
6: I would if it were in my power to do so, but it isn't. If you stay on your present course, I have no doubt that will come later.
5: This is outrageous. I'm being treated like some sort of traitor without benefit of trial or appeal. I'm not a traitor. My argument is with the German church and not the German government.
6: The German church and the German government are one, Bonhoeffer. Don't you understand? By law, if you resist one, you resist the other. And I have seen firsthand your resistance. Or have you forgotten London? That trip to Sweden with your students was also a big mistake. It was the straw that broke the camel's back, if I may use the expression.
5: Sweden. It was an innocent trip.
6: It was indiscreet for you to meet so many high-profile people there, against the permission of the Reichskirche and in opposition to the government.
5: What will happen now?
6: You have until tomorrow to say goodbye to your students. But you can be sure that the Gestapo will return to make sure you have left.
5: From this moment on, our seminary is illegal. And I don't have to go into details to explain what that means. I've also learned that the Gestapo performed a strategic series of arrests, dragging over 25 of our confessing church pastors from their pulpits, including some of our former students. You already know that Martin Niemöller was arrested at his home, unless a miraculous form of intervention takes place. I fear this is only the beginning of our troubles. So, you are all free to go. However, if even one of you chooses to stay, then I will stay as well. Not here exactly, but there are ways to keep this seminary going in other places. Those who are leaving may leave.
3: Reverend Bonhoeffer, we discussed the matter while you were in with the Gestapo. We are all staying.
2: Yeah.
5: Let me be completely candid with you. There are perils and dangers yet to come. Some we cannot imagine possible in a civilized nation. We may be arrested, sent to concentration camps, tortured, perhaps put to death. The Nazis are capable of anything except compromise. They leave that to the church. Are you certain you want to stay?
3: Yes, Reverend. Yes. We will stay.
5: Then, we have a lot of work to do.
7: We are the future.
8: We are the future.
0: We are the future.
9: We are the future.
10: We are Vision Kids.
11: For the next 2 years, Dietrich Bonhoeffer presided over his illegal seminary and worked closely as a pastor with the remnant of the Confessing Church in parts of Germany and East Prussia. Meanwhile, Hitler pushed his nation towards war.
12: March the 6th, 1936. German troops have marched into the demilitarized zone of the Rhineland in defiance of the 1918 Treaty of Versailles and the Locarno Treaty of last year. So far, the French government has not responded.
13: This just in. Benito Mussolini, dictator of Italy, has successfully conquered Abyssinia.
14: General Francisco Franco, retired chief of the general staff in Spain, has staged a military revolt. There is fighting in Madrid, Barcelona, and other major cities. Adolf Hitler

0: next to Germany. Mr. Chamberlain predicted
1: peace of honour, peace for our time.
0: No representatives from Czechoslovakia were present.
2: The oppression and persecution of the Jews grew more intense as more laws were enacted against them. Fearing for the lives of his sister Sabina and her Jewish husband Gerhard, Dietrich helped them and their children escape to England. But few could have foreseen the events that took place after a Polish Jew assassinated Ernst von Brach, an underling to the German ambassador in Paris. The Nazis incited the German people to rise up against the Jews in retaliation. The result was a night that would prove life-changing for Germany and for Dietrich Bonhoeffer. It would be called the Kristallnacht, or the Night of Broken Glass.
3: It is complete chaos in Berlin and throughout Germany tonight as mobs of people, instigated by Hitler's stormtroopers, are looting synagogues, Jewish businesses, and homes.
0: The carnage is unbelievable. Roving gangs are setting fire to the synagogues or wrecking them with axes and sledgehammers. Bonfires are being built from prayer books, Torah scrolls, books of Jewish literature. It's horrifying to see as Jews have been beaten, kicked, and thrown from upper floor windows.
3: This morning, it is estimated that over 600 synagogues and 7,500 Jewish-owned shops have been destroyed. Over 35,000 Jews have been killed, wounded, or arrested in what was a free-for-all of destruction. Hermann Göring announced that all Jewish-owned businesses are to be liquidated immediately, and their bank accounts used to pay for the damage of last night's rioting.
4: Well, what are we going to do? Gentlemen, you who are still considered leaders in the church, please, please hear me. We cannot be silent. We must cry out. We are witnesses to the lawless application of brutal force, the physical and spiritual suffering of countless innocent people, oppression, hatred, and murder, and we do not raise our voices. We must respond together as the Church of Christ. Is this our lot? Are the words from Psalm 74 true? They burn the houses of God and the prophets no longer speak. Oh, I tell you, if they burn the synagogues today, they'll burn our churches tomorrow.
5: Dietrich, your passion is understandable, but you are naive about our ability to speak out. Even as a collective voice, we would be hunted down individually and arrested. You know the laws that have been implemented against us. Besides, we are working hard with the German church to help it to change from within.
4: Oh, joining the German church to change it? With all due respect, Pastor, if you board the wrong train, it is no use running along the corridor in the opposite direction. Gentlemen, I assure you now, if we do not speak on behalf of the victims, then we are guilty of the deaths of the weakest and most defenseless brothers of Jesus Christ.
6: Thank you, Herr Bonhoeffer. We will take your words into consideration like always.
4: But I believe...
6: Thank you. You may go while we deliberate our course of action in response to these tragic events.
4: Yeah. Thank you, sir, gentlemen. Thank you.
7: Hello, Dietrich.
4: Hans, what are you doing here? Where are my parents?
7: They've gone to bed. Nothing is wrong. Have I become an angel of bad news in our family, so you can't see me without thinking the worst?
4: You saved Sabina and Gerhard's lives. There is no bad news in that. But why aren't you in Leipzig with Christine? I thought your move from the Ministry of Justice to the Supreme Court kept you out of Berlin.
7: No, not at all. I still have to come to the city at least once a week. And your parents have graciously invited me to stay the night here. What's wrong with you? You seem to be in poor spirits.
4: I am.
7: Have you eaten?
4: Nope.
7: Aha. Well, I am starved. Let's ransack the kitchen and see what we can find.
4: They decided to keep silent, Hans. One of the worst atrocities we've seen in Germany thus far, and the church says nothing.
7: What can they say, Dietrich? Hitler has emasculated the power of the confessing church, of any dissenting Christians.
4: Then I'm in despair. What can I do? I'm an outsider, both within and without.
7: Because the Nazis have affected

0: Effectively neutralized any formal opposition to its policies. Perhaps the time has come for informal action.
1: What do you mean?
0: What would you say if I told you that, hypothetically, there was a group in the government who are working to change things in Germany? That if Hitler had invaded Czechoslovakia last September, this group was prepared to legally declare Adolf Hitler insane. A traitor to his country for inciting war.
1: I would ask, hypothetically, why this group didn't do it.
0: Because Hitler didn't invade Czechoslovakia. But he will, probably within the next few months. And then the British and the French will get off their cowardly backsides and respond.
1: Hans, can we drop the hypotheticals and discuss reality?
0: This is why I like you best of all your brothers, Dietrich. No pie-in-the-sky talk for you.
1: Hans.
0: Well, the reality is there is such a group headed by Admiral Canaris.
1: Admiral Canaris?
0: Head of the Abwehr, military counterintelligence. This group is prepared to overthrow Hitler and his friends by completely legal means.
1: I am astounded, Hans. Hitler's own military counterintelligence is plotting against him? I didn't think it was possible.
0: Anything is possible in the Third Reich.
1: Are you asking me to join you? Is that why you've brought it up?
0: No. At least not yet. You have more pressing problems.
1: Oh. I do?
0: Interestingly enough, when I brought up your name to the group, the Admiral himself pointed out that if we go to war, all eligible men will be drafted. That includes you, my dear brother-in-law. Have you thought of that?
1: No.
0: Nothing would make you more of a traitor and a coward than if you refuse to fight on behalf of the Third Reich.
1: I assume you're mentioning this because you have a solution.
0: I am working on a solution, but you have to leave the country while I sort it out.
1: Leave Germany? No, you're joking.
0: Not at all. There are places that you can go, to London, to visit Sabina, or preferably somewhere farther away. Would you consider returning to America?
1: Oh,
0: how about getting that seminary that you attended in New York to invite you to teach? Would you consider that?
1: I'm not considering anything, Hans. It's not my intention to leave Germany.
0: But I am telling you that you must.
1: Perhaps it won't be necessary. You may be wrong. War may not come.
0: Do you truly believe that?
2: Prague, March 16, 1939. Overnight, Adolf Hitler and his Nazi army invaded the Czech provinces of Bohemia and Moravia. Hitler announced that the invasion had been invited by Czech President Hacha to help protect the people from its internal dissension. Slovakia has also asked for German protection. Czechoslovakia is no more, Hitler proclaimed to an enthusiastic crowd. Great Britain and France said that they will no longer tolerate Hitler's blatant aggression and have begun mobilization.
3: Dietrich, welcome back to America.
4: I'm here, Peter.
1: But I don't belong here. June 1939, my dear Sabina. Perhaps it's because we are twins and both exiled from our home that I think you will understand my feelings more than anyone else in the family. My time in America, only a month now, has been miserable. I had hoped it would be your respite, a time to visit with old and trusted friends and to teach in an environment that wasn't combative. I've also persuaded myself that I might be a voice for the embattled confessing church here in America. But I'm plagued by doubts. I walked aimlessly around Times Square last night, angry that I hadn't received any news from Germany in the post or by phone. The political news in the papers is disturbing, and I told myself, if war breaks out now, I will return to Germany immediately. I cannot stay out here alone. I'm quite clear about this. Over there is where I live. Even if Hans hasn't come up with a plan to keep me from serving Hitler in the military, I will return. So, I have decided to give notice to all my benefactors here that I plan to return to Germany within the next 6 weeks.
3: No, I refuse to listen to you.
1: I've already informed Reinhold, the Federal Council of Churches, and everyone else who has scheduled me for responsibility.
3: But you just got here, what, 3 weeks ago? How can you think clearly about going back now? Can't you give it some time?
1: No, I'm afraid that time is the one thing I can't give. I don't mean to be irresponsible, Peter, but coming here was a big mistake.
3: What about the problems back in Germany? The draft, the inevitable war, the problems in the church?
1: They're my problems, and I must face them all.
3: But Dietrich, what about us?
1: Please, listen carefully to what I'm saying. This is not an impulsive decision. Christians in Germany will face the terrible alternative of either willing the defeat of their nation in order that Christian civilization may survive, or willing the victory of their nation and thereby destroying our civilization. I now know clearly in my heart which of these alternatives I must choose. So I must go home.
3: Oh.
1: The journey is over. I'm glad to have been over there. I'm glad to be on the way home. I think I've learned more about myself in this last month than perhaps in the last 9 years. I'm ready now to do what I must do, by whatever means possible, to save my country. For better or worse, this is my decision. America.
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0: Admiral Canaris wants to make you a civilian agent in military counterintelligence.
1: You're Maria, aren't you?
7: You're remembered. I'm flattered.
1: She brings something to my heart that I haven't felt in a long time.
0: Admiral Canaris has instructed us to help to get Jewish families safely out of the country.
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to God daily. Hi, I'm Atia, and my favorite Bible verse is Luke 8:11, which says, "This is the meaning of the parable. The seed is God's word." That was Luke 8:11, and this is Vision Kids.

0: for us to get back home.
1: Yeah. Well, at least we're all friends again. Hey, has anybody seen the professor?
2: Nope.
1: Ah!
3: Hey, do you like it? I made it entirely out of bamboo and coconuts. Pretty good, huh? Well, climb aboard.
2: Hey, Bob.
1: Yeah, Larry.
2: Next summer, let's just sell lemonade, like everyone else.
1: That sounds like a good idea.
4: You know that in love we can forgive. Hey, man, it is the only way to live.

0: Hey guys, it's Andy Kirk. In 218 BC, King Hannibal stood on top of the Alps looking down upon the mighty Roman Empire, the kingdom he had come to destroy. Before his quest for glory could be realized, however, he had to overcome the last obstacle blocking the path, an enormous rock wedged into the valley floor by the Romans that prevented his passage. It was impossible to move, and his chariots and wagons couldn't get through unless the rock was dislodged. Attempts to crack the rock with picks and hammers failed, and after much frustration, Hannibal cried, "Just burn it!" To his tired troops, this idea seemed mad, but Hannibal wasn't joking, so the soldiers cut trees down and lit a huge fire around the rock. They all stood by and watched the inferno around the rock, and then they heard a large cracking sound. The rock had split, and Hannibal descended upon Rome. This story teaches us a valuable lesson about not giving up, even when the seemingly impossible is in our way. I'm sure some of you feel like this, but you need to just keep working towards your goal, and eventually that big rock will crack. I'm Andy Kirk. Super
1: Kids. 24/7.
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1: Verse of the week.
3: But seek first his kingdom and his righteousness, and all these things will be given to you as well. Matthew 6:33.
2: Join us in memorizing scripture together. 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

0: Well, hello there. It's good to have you back. You're always welcome here at Lamplighter Theatre. On our last visit...
1: Have you found a boy yet?
2: No. Have you?
1: Well, there's one at home who wants to come. I just had a letter from him. His name is Bob Turner. If someone like me can get saved, anyone can. Jesus forgave me and loves me more than anyone else has loved me in this whole world. He loves you that much, too.
3: God really loves me. You believe that, Tip?
1: With all my heart.
3: Lord Jesus, bet you never thought I'd be kneeling here praying, huh? I do believe what Tip said. That you love me. You love me. I ain't never been loved by anyone before. I'm sorry for all the trouble I've caused. I want to be different. Forgive me. Oh, Lord, forgive me. Please. Forgive me.
4: Oh, I'm so sorry, Edward.
1: Kitty says... Father died suddenly, and Mother thought I couldn't afford to come.
4: They were looking out for you.
1: If only Father... He refused to repent when we last talked. There's another letter. Could you read it for me?
4: Oh. Of course. My dear boy, I have precious news for you. I was with your father just
5: hours before he died. And his final words were, "I want you to tell Tip that God has heard his prayer and saved his father." And Edward... I haven't a shade of doubt but that your father is with his Redeemer.
1: Oh. Praise God. Thank you, Lord. Thank you.

0: Dear Kitty, today marks 3 years since I first set foot in Albany. These years have been full of wonderful progress. Work goes well, my studies have continued apace, and Ray is a faithful teacher. Yet, your recent letter has given me reason for some concern. I am pleased and thank God to hear that you and Mother both have steady work and can now support yourselves without my help. But I have to ask, are you certain? You're right about my great desire to prepare for the ministry, but you and Mother must come first. May we commit this matter to prayer. All my love, Tip. Ray?
1: Come in, Ed.
0: Oh, my friend. You are not well enough for lessons tonight.
1: No, I don't think I am. But I still desire your company. Oh. Pull up a chair. I want to talk to you.
0: All right. What do you want to talk about?
1: Well, I have a scheme brewing which needs your help.
0: Huh?
1: It's been a while since I've heard anything concerning your future plans. Oh. You haven't given up your desire for the ministry, I hope.
0: No, not at all. In fact, I was just writing to Kitty about it earlier.
1: Really?
0: She wrote that she and Mother have both found steady work and can support themselves now, so I should stop sending them money and pursue my future plans in the ministry.
1: Oh, that's wonderful. So why aren't you more happy about it?
0: I just don't know how I'll do it. If I continue working at the store, I can't go through with the necessary course of study. If I devote full time to school, how can I survive?
1: Which brings us back to my little scheme.
0: Since we're not doing math tonight, you have my undivided attention.
1: Well done. Edward, did you know that it was also my desire to pursue the ministry?
0: No. Why don't you?
1: Well, my health will not permit it. I gave up all study 3 years ago and came home to regain my strength. When my health didn't return, I realized that God had a different plan in mind.
0: What kind of plan?
1: Edward, you have talent, perseverance, and health. I have wealth. The four combined cannot fail to speed you in your work.
0: I'm not sure I understand.
1: Let me speak plainly. I want you to quit the store and go as soon as possible to some good preparatory school, thence to college, thence to seminary. And the means to do those things shall be at your disposal, provided by me.
0: I don't know what to say.
1: Say you'll do it.
0: Oh, I want to. Only...
1: Only you don't think it's proper to receive my help without working for it.
0: Well, yes.
1: First of all, you will work for it in rigorous study. Second, I expect repayment.
0: Oh, that'll take years on a minister's salary.
1: No. Not monetary repayment. I expect a spiritual return on my investment. Edward, I believe the time of my departure is at hand. I will soon see my Savior face to face.
0: Ray,
1: no sense denying it. I'm finishing my course. I have kept the faith. And by supporting you, my work will continue.
0: And when they looked, they saw that the stone was rolled away.
1: I'm sorry.
0: Just thinking about how faithful God is.
1: Indeed. Then you accept my offer.
0: Gladly, my dear friend. And I thank you
2: from the bottom of my heart.
1: Oh, Ed, you will do far greater things in the ministry than I ever could have done. I love you, my brother. God bless you.
3: Thank you, and come again.
4: Bob.
3: Morning, Tip. How are you?
4: Oh, much better than I deserve. God is so good.
3: Yes, he is.
4: I wanted to let you know that I'm going to start for home in the morning.
3: Huh. Are you now?
4: Yeah. I may not be back here for quite some time.
3: Really?
4: I have an opportunity to pursue schooling, and I'm going to take it, but I'm stopping at home first.
3: With you gone, who will keep me on the straight and narrow?
4: Oh, God will guide you. Stay in his word, and it'll be a lamp unto your feet and a light unto your path.
3: With all the Bible verses you've given me to memorize, I won't have time to get off the path. Part of me almost wishes I was going along with you. Just to see what folks would say.
4: Yeah, I don't think they'd recognize you with that clean white shirt and bow tie.
3: Who'd have thought? Bob Turner, sales manager on one of the biggest stores in Albany. Yeah. Only God.
4: More important than that, they'd see an earnest Christian, obedient to the Lord.
3: Thanks to you and Ray.
4: Well, Bob, why don't you come with me? I'm sure Mr. Minturn would let you have some time off. What do you say?
3: Yeah. I say tell everyone at home that I'm well and happy, and that I never want to see one of them ever again.
4: Why, though?
3: I don't believe I have a friend there anymore. All my friends are here now. What's more, I don't think that old village is good for me. So tell everyone hello, but I'll stay here.
4: I'll do that. All the best to you, old friend.
3: God bless you, Tip. I mean, Mr. Edward Lewis.
4: And may God bless you, Mr. Robert Turner.
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8: Oh, that's the Eastern train whistle, Mother. If he came on it, he should be here lickety-split.
9: Oh, we should have met him at the station.
8: He told us not to. Oh, I'm so nervous. How do I look?
9: Oh, you look fine, Kitty. That new pink calico dress of yours suits you. Here, let me fix your collar. There you are, dear.
8: Thank you. The room looks lovely, Mother. I don't know if he'll recognize it.
4: Mother? Kitty?
9: Oh, I hear him.
4: Oh. Hello?
9: Oh, my boy, my dear, dear boy.
4: Oh, Mother. Oh. So good to see you. Oh. Kitty? You don't have a hug for me?
8: Oh, Tip, how you've changed. I hardly know you. Oh. No tan, no freckles, all dressed up proper, like you was born a gentleman.
4: Oh, whatever else I've become, I'm still your brother, dear Kitty. And I always shall be.
8: Oh, Tip.
4: Oh, and I'm not the only one who's changed. You've grown into a beautiful young woman, dear sister.
9: Yes, she has, with many suitors.
8: Mother!
9: Oh. It's true, one in particular is quite sweet on
4: really?
9: Her.
4: Really? Do tell.
9: Howard Minter.
8: Mother! No.
4: My old friend Howard? Oh, marvelous. I want to hear everything. Oh, how good it is to be home.

0: resolve to have an education.
1: Well, you earned it, young man.
0: I also wanted to apologize for all the grief I caused you over the years.
1: You were quite the handful. But old things are passed away, aren't they?
0: Yes, they are, sir. Thank the Lord that all things have become new.
2: Well, I'll be a bleary-eyed bumblebee. Look who it is. Edward Lewis. How do you do, my young friend?
0: Couldn't be better, Mr. Dewey.
3: Tip Lewis, is that you?
0: Oh, Mr. Minturn. What a reunion.
3: Shake my hand, young man. I've heard nothing but good reports about you. Never been more excited about anyone in my life.
0: Thank you, sir.
3: How's Ray?
0: Not faring well, I'm afraid.
3: Oh, poor fellow. And you love him, too. Well, of course, everyone does.
0: For good reason, sir.
3: I want to hear all about you, but I am at present on my way to a meeting. Why don't you and Kitty come to our house for dinner tonight? I won't take no for an answer.
0: I guess that leaves me with a yes, then. I'll ask Kitty when I go back to the house.
3: Good. 7:30. No later.
0: Looking forward to it. Thank you.
2: You know, I don't think I've ever seen that man stand still for more than 2 seconds.
0: Neither have I.
4: Hello, Edward.
0: Oh, Minister Holbrook. Oh, you have no idea how glad I am to see you.
4: And I you.
0: I never got a chance to say thank you for all you've done for me.
4: Living a life in service to God is thanks enough. How long are you home?
0: I leave tomorrow. College and then seminary.
4: God bless you, my friend, as he has and will continue to do.
0: Thank you, sir. How is Ellis?
4: Ellis, he is a wanderer yet. Do you still remember him in your prayers?
0: Always. And, Minister, you once told me that if we ask anything according to his will, he hears us.
4: Thank you for that reminder.
0: And now, good friends, I must go. There's much to do. May God bless you all.
4: Goodbye, Edward.
2: There goes one of the finest and most promising young men in this town.
4: Indeed.
2: I always noticed that he improved a little every day after he brought back those circus tickets.
5: Pastoral Journal, June 1867. What shall I write in you today? How the years have flown by, eh? Can it possibly be 13 years ago that I left for college? For 8 years now, I have been Reverend Edward Lewis, pastor of First Christian Church here in the town of Mount Hermon. Mother lives with me in the parsonage, and Kitty, now Kitty Minturn, and Howard have moved here as well. God has blessed the ministry, and it is thriving. On the more recent business, I received some letters in the morning mail, letters that I will include here. The first is from my old friend, Bob Turner.
6: Albany, June 1867. Dear Tip, do you have 4th of July out your way? We do here in Albany. Rather, I'm gonna have one in my yard. Perhaps you remember a 4th of July you took me to once? I do anyhow. And this is to be twin brother to that one. We're to have fine fireworks, and fine singing, and fine eating. My wife added that last item, and it's a great improvement, as are most things she has a hand in. Now, to come to the point of this letter, you ought to make a speech on that occasion. No getting out of it. At first, I wasn't going to have a feast on the 4th because, you remember, it was the day that our blessed Ray left us. But I think Ray would have been delighted with it all. Tell Howard and Kitty to be sure to come as well. You're all welcome. Shall expect you by the 3rd, certainly. Yours, Bob Turner. P.S. By the way, if you heard from Ellis Holbrook, I'm sure you're singing Glory Hallelujah.
5: It was that

0: postscript that had me intrigued, Journal. I hadn't heard from Alice in years. A mystery. But not for long. The very next letter I received was from none other than Alice himself. Much of it was updating me on his family, especially his father, who is still minister of our little home village church. But my heart leapt with joy when he wrote.
1: I asked Father what message he had for you, and he replied, "Send him this verse, and tell him that again it is peculiarly his. I love the Lord because he has heard my voice and my supplication."
0: That would have told me the whole story, but then Ellis added,
1: "I thank God that he put it into your heart to pray for me all these years, and also that he has heard your prayers and answered them. I am his now, a child of God. God bless you, Tip. Your brother in Christ, Ellis Holbrook."
0: Oh, Journal, has there ever been a more thankful heart than mine at reading those words? The constant, sometimes almost hopeless prayers for Ellis have not been in vain. "In due season we shall reap, if we faint not," has been proven once again. Thank you, Lord, for your faithfulness. Thank you for Alice and Minister Holbrook, Will Bailey and Bob Turner, for Howard and the Minterns, and dear Ray, for Kitty and Mother and Father and little Johnny. Thank you for all you have used to help transform me into the man you've made me to be. In the blessed name of Jesus. Amen.
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10: And now, back to Lamplighter Theater.
0: Oh, Kitty, I have some letters here that I think will interest you and Howard.
11: Alice Holbrook?
0: Indeed.
11: Oh, it is rude of you to give me such intriguing letters right before church.
0: Believe me, they're worth waiting for. Oh, and before I forget, Mother said she wants to see you at the parsonage. She's feeling poorly.
11: Oh, the dear thing. I'll stop by this afternoon.
0: Thank you. Yeah, meanwhile, I have a mission children's class to teach.
11: I'm not sure that will be necessary.
0: What?
11: Tip, Reverend, I'd like to introduce you to Mrs. Wordsworth.
0: Oh, my apologies. I didn't see you there. It's nice to meet you, Mrs. Wordsworth.
12: Reverend?
9: I'm sorry I don't have time to better make your acquaintance. I really have to get in with the children. Perhaps you'd favor me with your company for tea after church?
12: Thank you. The offer is very kind, and I gladly accept.
9: Wonderful.
11: Reverend, Mrs. Wordsworth has offered to teach the mission children this morning. She's had years of experience, and she shared a story with me earlier that I believe will do them much, much good.
9: Well, that's very kind of you. You certain? I don't know if you realize what you're up against.
12: I think I have some idea, and I would like to very much.
9: Very well. Come on, I'll introduce you.
11: I'll pray for a special blessing to be poured out upon you as you teach.
12: Thank you, my dear.
9: Good morning, children. I have a special treat for you today. Mrs. Wordsworth here has come from afar to teach our class.
12: Hello, children. All right,
9: calm down. Calm down. Listen up.
12: How would you all like to hear a story about a boy named Robert?
9: I'm sure this is going to be good.
12: Robert told me the story himself, so you may be sure it's true. He said one evening he was walking slowly down the street where he lived. You see, Robert did not have a happy home. His mother was dead and his father was a drunkard. He had nowhere to go and nothing to do. As he walked, he came to a turn where two roads met.
9: Going home, Robert?
12: That's right. It seems your pastor has heard this story before, right when he was about your age.
9: Miss Perry?
12: Yes, Reverend. That's who I was then, Mrs. Wordsworth now, but the story is still the same.
9: Oh, it's so good to see you. Thank you. That story is what changed my life. I've longed to tell you how that story found its way into my heart.
12: Oh, I'm so glad.
9: Please, finish telling them. Tell them how to get home.

0: 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And your host, John Reese Davis.
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I'm trying very hard every day to do what's right. 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And well, boy, I could really use your help.

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3: 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That's Philippians 4:13, and this is Vision Kids.

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1: Vision Kids!
2: Oh, not this song.
3: All right, come on, Archie, let's sing this one. It's one of my favorites.
2: We already sang it once. I really don't want to go back there
3: again. It's a classic.
2: Please, no.
3: And it's for the kids.
2: Oh, all right.

0: be so sad.
1: Can't be too bad.
0: Alrighty.
1: If my lip said audio, if I don't like you, I think you're gross. That'd be too bad. I might get mad.
0: That'd be too bad. You might get mad.
1: That'd be too bad.
0: Fascinating.
1: If my lip moved toodaloo, left a mess and took my tooth, that'd be too bad. I'd call my dad.
0: Oh dear, that'd be too bad. You'd call your dad.
1: That'd be too bad.
0: Hold it! Did you say your father? Fascinating! So what you're saying is, if your lips left you...
1: That'd be too bad, I'd be so sad, I might get mad, I'd call my dad, that'd be too bad.
0: That'd be too bad.
1: That'd be too bad.
0: Why?
1: Because I love my lips.

0: Oh, my. This is more serious than I thought. Laddie, what do you see here?
1: That looks like a lip.
0: What about this?
1: It's a lip.
0: And this?
1: It's a lip, it's a lip, it's a lip, lip, lip, it's a lip, it's a lip, it's a lip, lip, lip, it's a lip, it's a lip, it's a lip, lip, lip, lip, lip, lip, lip.
0: Laddie, tell me about your childhood.
1: When I was just 2 years old, I left my lips out in the cold and they turned blue. What could I do?
0: Oh dear, they turned blue. What could you do?
1: Oh, they turned blue.
0: I see.
1: On the day I got my tooth, I had to kiss my great Aunt Ruth. She had a beard and it felt weird.
0: My, my, she had a beard and it felt weird?
1: She had a beard.
0: Oh.
1: 10 days after I turned 8, got my lips stuck in a gate. My friends all laughed and I just stood there until the fire department came and broke the lock with the crowbar, and I had to spend the next 6 weeks in lip rehab with this kid named Oscar who got stung by a bee right on the lip, and we couldn't even talk to each other until the 5th week because both of our lips were so swollen, and when he did start speaking, he just spoke Polish, and I only knew like 3 words in Polish, except now I know 4 because Oscar taught me the word for lip, usta.
0: Your friends all laughed. Usta. How do you spell that?
1: I don't know.
0: So what you're saying is that when you were young...
1: They turned blue, what could I do? She had a beard and it felt weird. My friends all laughed. Whoop-da!
0: I'm confused.
1: I love my lips!
2: Laddie. 24/7 and just for us. This is Vision Kids.

It did not take long till I had drove my mum insane with, can I please have something, mum? What I'd really, really like is that toy gun. Whoa, can I please shoot you now, mum? Oh, stop it. We're only in aisle one. Children, be sure to listen to your mum. Well, it seemed like an

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I bawled my eyes out all the way.

0: guys, it's Andy Kirk. One of Aesop's fables tells of an old man and his son bringing a donkey to the market. Passing some people on the way, they hear a remark, "Look at that silly pair walking when they could be riding." Because of what they said, they then got on the donkey and rode it. And then they heard some people, "Look at those selfish pair breaking the back of the poor donkey." So the old man got off. A bit further down the road, they heard someone say, "That's terrible, having the old man walk while the fit young boy rides." So they swapped over, but then heard how mean it was that the young boy was walking. The old man and the boy pondered the situation, and in the end, they carried the donkey. Now, as silly as this story sounds, the truth behind it is that we can go around living our lives based on what others are saying. Don't be swayed every time someone else has an opinion, but rather stand strong on what you believe. I'm Andy Kirk. Super
1: Kids. Helping kids.
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3: 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Matthew 6:33. It's cool to know that these words are straight from Jesus when he was on earth. He was talking about all these things we might worry about, like what to eat or what to wear. But he said that as we seek God and follow him and trust him with our lives, he will take care of these things for us.
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7: The confessing church has to open schools of its own if our members are to be trained properly. We've discussed it at length and would like you to come home to establish and teach at one of these centers.

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1: April, my dear Sabina, I said goodbye to my churches in London, though I didn't want to leave. It was difficult saying farewell to my parishioners, but most of all to Bishop Bell, who has become a very dear friend. My only comfort is that I know we will see each other again in our ongoing work with the ecumenical movement. I realize now that I had to leave. My reasons for staying would have been merely for the security of it. Very middle class, I know. But the crisis with the church in Germany is at the center of my heart. And there could be no joy, even in security, while I remained watching from the sides. My time in the wilderness needed to end. Besides, I miss teaching very much. So, I am writing to you from the home of the seminary here in Finkenwalde. It is located in what was once a private school that the Nazis had closed down. It needs renovation, furniture, basic plumbing. We are funded strictly by donations from those who believe in what we're trying to accomplish. Many are generous and we receive cash gifts, books, furniture, even crates of fruit and vegetables. The students, oh, only a handful and not much younger than I am, are enthusiastic. But they already think I'm rather eccentric.
2: What precisely do you mean, Reverend?
1: Devotions. Is that so strange to you? First thing in the morning, I want you all to meditate on a passage of scripture and then pray for an hour.
3: To what end? Do you want us to analyze the experience for a paper?
1: No, Cart. I want you to meditate on the scripture and prayer. Have none of you heard of the spiritual disciplines? I think the problem, Sabina, is that too much seminary training has robbed these students of the ability to look at their Christianity as a heartfelt experience.
2: When you ask if we love Jesus, do you mean in the sense that we have committed obedience to him? Or are you referring to something else?
1: I mean simply, do you love him? Why is this so difficult? I'm sympathetic, since for years I looked at my faith with the same cool, distant, academic detachment that mere mind learning requires. My goal is to introduce the students to a full experience of the spiritual life. Do you hear the power and the passion of the music? I find it haunting, full of the mystery of both joy and suffering. Do you hear it? Listen with your hearts, with your hearts. Listen. I'm trying very hard to create a sense of community among the students. But not everyone agrees with this rather new approach to seminary life. Some of those who give money to the seminary think that it's,
4: too much like a monastery. I hope that in the midst of all these spiritual disciplines, your students are also learning something. I don't mind giving my money to this seminary as long as the students learn.
1: They are learning, Frau von Kleist-Retzow. I can assure you that I am teaching them theology just as I was taught in seminary. We are merely working hard on personal spiritual growth as well, attempting to capture a sense of community.
4: I'm only saying that you must be careful. You are known. You are a celebrated teacher and author. I've spoken with many who've read your book, the one you finished at my house.
1: The Cost of Discipleship.
4: Perhaps that is why the Nazis leave you alone. But be cautious with what you do here. Don't give them the excuse to pay you a visit.
1: Danke schön, Frau von Kleist-Retzow. Well, my dear sister, the students have persuaded me to take them on a field trip to Sweden, to visit the ecumenical leaders there and discuss the German church. It will be a welcome change for all of us. I look forward to taking a breath of fresh international air after all the close, stifling infighting within our own church. My love to your husband and sweet children. Dietrich. Now, let's
5: Let's again consider the words of Jesus in the Sermon on the Mount. As we discussed during our trip to Stockholm, these passages have come to mean a lot to me personally because in them I see the essence of Christianity. Pause to imagine that Jesus is not merely giving guidelines here or idealist poetry, but that he's placing before us very real commands.
2: Brother Bonhoeffer, come quickly.
5: What's wrong, Friedrich?
2: The Gestapo in your room.
5: Gestapo? How odd. All right, calm down. The rest of you should read the entire text of the Sermon on the Mount in Matthew and the parallel passages in Luke. I'll return shortly.
6: Heil Hitler, Reverend Bonhoeffer.
5: Bishop Haeckel, good afternoon.
6: Cheap grace is the deadly enemy of our church. That's an interesting start to a book. I have seen it, of course, but have not read it. Perhaps I will.
5: Are you a member of the Gestapo now?
6: No, but the Gestapo is here with me. They are searching the rooms of your seminary. Proper paperwork in hand, of course.
5: May I ask why my seminary is being invaded by you and the Gestapo?
6: Because your seminary is in violation of Himmler's fifth decree, implemented by the German church chancellery.
5: Please, remind me what the fifth decree is.
6: It is your undoing, Reverend. The state has finally come to realize what those of us in the German church have always known, that you are a heretic and a traitor. You and all of your confessing church friends. The fifth decree declares that only the German church can sanction churches, seminaries, or other ecclesiastical bodies. Those not sanctioned by the German church are outlawed. You are outlawed, Herr Bonhoeffer. As a penalty for your persistent insubordination, you are no longer permitted to teach, preach, or lecture in any public forum.
5: How can that be? I'm still a professor at Berlin University.
6: You were. Your participation in this unlawful seminary is in violation of your agreement as a professor at the university. Further, you are no longer allowed to visit or work in Berlin except to see your parents.
5: Are you arresting me?
6: I would if it were in my power to do so, but it isn't. If you stay on your present course, I have no doubt that will come later.
5: This is outrageous. I'm being treated like some sort of traitor without benefit of trial or appeal. I'm not a traitor. My argument is with the German church and not the German government.
6: The German church and the German government are one, Bonhoeffer. Don't you understand? By law, if you resist one, you resist the other. And I have seen firsthand your resistance. Or have you forgotten London? That trip to Sweden with your students was also a big mistake. Was the straw that broke the camel's back, if I may use the expression.
5: Sweden. It was an innocent trip.
6: It was indiscreet for you to meet so many high-profile people there, against the permission of the Reichskirche and in opposition to the government.
5: So, what will happen now?
6: You have until tomorrow to say goodbye to your students. But you can be sure that the Gestapo will return to make sure you have left.
5: From this moment on, our seminary is illegal. And I don't have to go into details to explain what that means. I've also learned that the Gestapo performed a strategic series of arrests, dragging over 25 of our confessing church pastors from their pulpits, including some of our former students. You already know that Martin Niemöller was arrested at his home, unless a miraculous form of intervention takes place. I fear this is only the beginning of our troubles. So, you are all free to go. However, if even one of you chooses to stay, then I will stay as well. Not here exactly, but there are ways to keep this seminary going in other places. Those who are leaving may leave.
3: Reverend Bonhoeffer, we discussed the matter while you were in with the Gestapo. We are all staying.
5: Yeah. I'll be completely candid with you. There are perils and dangers yet to come. Some we cannot imagine possible in a civilized nation. We may be arrested, sent to concentration camps, tortured, perhaps put to death. The Nazis are capable of anything except compromise. They leave that to the church. Are you certain you want to stay?
3: Yes, Reverend. Yes. We will stay.
5: Then, we have a lot of work to do.
0: This is Vision Kids.
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9: For the next 2 years, Dietrich Bonhoeffer presided over his illegal seminary and worked closely as a pastor with the remnant of the Confessing Church in parts of Germany and East Prussia. Meanwhile, Hitler pushed his nation towards war.
10: March the 6th, 1936. German troops have marched into the demilitarized zone of the Rhineland in defiance of the 1918 Treaty of Versailles and the Locarno Treaty of last year. So far, the French government has not responded.
11: This just in. Benito Mussolini, dictator of Italy, has successfully conquered Abyssinia.
12: General Francisco Franco, retired chief of the general staff in Spain, has staged a military revolt. There is fighting in Madrid, Barcelona, and other major cities. Adolf Hitler has promised to support the rebellion.
11: More than 24 hours ago, Nazi troops passed over the border into Austria. Hitler celebrated the reunion of Austria's Germans with the Reich and announced he would turn Vienna into the garden of the world.
10: 29th of September, 1938. Today, Prime Minister Chamberlain announced that he has reached an agreement with Chancellor Adolf Hitler and representatives of the French and Italian governments over the Sudetenland in Czechoslovakia. New treaties will be drawn up, allowing the Sudetenland to be annexed to Germany. Mr. Chamberlain predicted,
13: "Peace with honor.
10: No representatives from Czechoslovakia were present.
9: The oppression and persecution of the Jews grew more intense as more laws were enacted against them. Fearing for the lives of his sister Sabina and her Jewish husband Gerhard, Dietrich helped them and their children escape to England. But few could have foreseen the events that took place after a Polish Jew assassinated Ernst von Brach, an underling to the German ambassador in Paris. The Nazis incited the German people to rise up against the Jews in retaliation. The result was a night that would prove life-changing for Germany and for Dietrich Bonhoeffer. It would be called the Kristallnacht, or the Night of Broken Glass.
11: It is complete chaos in Berlin and throughout Germany tonight as mobs of people, instigated by Hitler's stormtroopers, are looting synagogues, Jewish businesses, and homes.
10: The carnage is unbelievable. Roving gangs are setting fire to the synagogues or wrecking them with axes and sledgehammers. Bonfires are being built from prayer books, Torah scrolls, books of Jewish literature. It's horrifying to see as Jews have been beaten, kicked, and thrown from upper floor windows.
11: This morning, it is estimated that over 600 synagogues and 7,500 Jewish-owned shops have been destroyed. Over 35,000 Jews have been killed, wounded, or arrested in what was a free-for-all of destruction. Hermann Göring announced that all Jewish-owned businesses are to be liquidated immediately, and their bank accounts used to pay for the damage of last night's rioting.
5: Well, what are we going to do? Gentlemen, you who are still considered leaders in the church, please, please hear me. We cannot be silent. We must cry out. We are witnesses to the lawless application of brutal force, the physical and spiritual suffering of countless innocent people, oppression, hatred, and murder, and we do not raise our voices. We must respond together as the Church of Christ. Huh. Is this our lot? Are the words from Psalm 74 true? They burn the houses of God and the prophets no longer speak. Oh, I tell you, if they burn the synagogues today, they'll burn our churches tomorrow.
3: Dietrich, your passion is understandable, but you are naive about our ability to speak out. Even as a collective voice, we would be hunted down individually and arrested. You know the laws that have been implemented against us. Besides, we are working hard with the German church to help it to change from within.
5: Oh, joining the German church to change it? With all due respect, Pastor, if you board the wrong train, it is no use running along the corridor in the opposite direction. Gentlemen, I assure you now, if we do not speak on behalf of the victims, then

0: Have I become an angel of bad news in our family, so you can't see me without thinking the worst?
1: You saved Sabina and Gerhard's lives. There is no bad news in that. But why aren't you in Leipzig with Christine? I thought your move from the Ministry of Justice to the Supreme Court kept you out of Berlin.
0: No, not at all. I still have to come to the city at least once a week. And your parents have graciously invited me to stay the night here. What's wrong with you? You seem to be in poor spirits.
1: I am.
0: Have you eaten?
1: No.
0: Aha. Well, I am starved. Let's ransack the kitchen and see what we can find.
1: They decided to keep silent, Hans. One of the worst atrocities we've seen in Germany thus far, and the church says nothing.
0: What can they say, Dietrich? Hitler has emasculated the power of the confessing church, of any dissenting Christians.
1: Then I'm in despair. What can I do? I'm an outsider, both within and without.
0: Because the Nazis have effectively neutralized any formal opposition to its policies, perhaps the time has come for informal action.
1: What do you mean?
0: What would you say if I told you that, hypothetically, there was a group in the government who are working to change things in Germany? That if Hitler had invaded Czechoslovakia last September, this group was prepared to legally declare Adolf Hitler insane. A traitor to his country for inciting war.
1: I would ask, hypothetically, why this group didn't do it.
0: Because Hitler didn't invade Czechoslovakia. But he will, probably within the next few months. And then the British and the French will get off their cowardly backsides and respond.
1: Hans, can we drop the hypotheticals and discuss reality?
0: This is why I like you best of all your brothers, Dietrich. No pie-in-the-sky talk for you.
1: Hans.
0: Well, the reality is there is such a group, headed by Admiral Canaris.
1: Admiral Canaris?
0: Head of the Abwehr, military counterintelligence. This group is prepared to overthrow Hitler and his friends by completely legal means.
1: I'm astounded, Hans. Hitler's own military counterintelligence is plotting against him? I didn't think it was possible.
0: Anything is possible in the Third Reich.
1: Are you asking me to join you? Is that why you've brought it up?
0: No, at least not yet. You have more pressing problems.
1: Oh, I do?
0: Interestingly enough, when I brought up your name to the group, the Admiral himself pointed out that if we go to war, all eligible men will be drafted. That includes you, my dear brother-in-law. Have you thought of that?
1: No.
0: Nothing would make you more of a traitor and a coward than if you refuse to fight on behalf of the Third Reich.
1: I assume you're mentioning this because you have a solution.
0: I am working on a solution, but you have to leave the country while I sort it out.
1: Leave Germany? No, you're joking.
0: Not at all. There are places that you can go, to London, to visit Sabina, or preferably somewhere farther away. Would you consider returning to America?
1: Oh,
0: how about getting that seminary that you attended in New York to invite you to teach? Would you consider that?
1: I'm not considering anything, Hans. It's not my intention to leave Germany.
0: But I am telling you that you must.
1: Perhaps it won't be necessary. We may be wrong. War may not come.
0: Do you truly believe that?
2: Prague, March 16, 1939. Overnight, Adolf Hitler and his Nazi army invaded the Czech provinces of Bohemia and Moravia. Hitler announced that the invasion had been invited by Czech President Hacha to help protect the people from its internal dissension. Slovakia has also asked for German protection. Czechoslovakia is no more, Hitler proclaimed to an enthusiastic crowd. Great Britain and France said that they will no longer tolerate Hitler's blatant aggression and have begun mobilization.
3: Dietrich, welcome back to America.
1: I'm here, Peter. But I don't belong here. June 1939, my dear Sabina. Perhaps it's because we are twins and both exiled from our home that I think you will understand my feelings more than anyone else in the family. My time in America, only a month now, has been miserable. I had hoped it would be a respite, a time to visit with old and trusted friends and to teach in an environment that wasn't combative. I've also persuaded myself that I might be a voice for the embattled confessing church here.

0: in America. But I'm plagued by doubts. I walked aimlessly around Times Square last night, angry that I hadn't received any news from Germany in the post or by phone. The political news in the papers is disturbing, and I told myself, if war breaks out now, I will return to Germany immediately. I cannot stay out here alone. I'm quite clear about this. Over there is where I live. Even if Hans hasn't come up with a plan to keep me from serving Hitler in the military, I will return. So, I have decided to give notice to all my benefactors here that I plan to return to Germany within the next 6 weeks.
1: No, I refuse to listen to you.
0: I've already informed Reinhold, the Federal Council of Churches, and everyone else who has scheduled me for responsibility.
1: But you just got here, what, 3 weeks ago? How can you think clearly about going back now? Can't you give it some time?
0: No, I'm afraid that time is the one thing I can't give. I don't mean to be irresponsible, Peter, but coming here was a big mistake.
1: What about the problems back in Germany? The draft, the inevitable war, the problems in the church?
0: They're my problems, and I must face them all.
1: But Dietrich, what about us?
0: Please, listen carefully to what I'm saying. This is not an impulsive decision. Christians in Germany will face the terrible alternative of either willing the defeat of their nation in order that Christian civilization may survive, or willing the victory of their nation and thereby destroying our civilization. I now know clearly in my heart which of these alternatives I must choose. So I must go home.
1: Oh.
0: The journey is over. I'm glad to have been over there. I'm glad to be on the way home. I think I've learned more about myself in this last month than perhaps in the last 9 years. I'm ready now to do what I must do, by whatever means possible, to save my country. For better or worse, this is my decision.
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2: Hi, I'm Noah, and my favourite Bible verse is Psalm 23, verse 1 to 2, which says, "The Lord is my shepherd, I lack nothing. He makes me lie down in green pastures. He leads me beside quiet waters." That's Psalm 23, verse 1 to 2. And this is Vision Kids.
3: Vision Kids!

0: Hey, Timmy, you pretend to be Jesus, and you yell, stop. Now, you kids over here, you pretend to be the rain. Let me hear you. And in the middle, you're the wind. Come on. And you kids over here, you're the waves. Let me hear you. Okay, good job. Remember, Timmy, you yell, stop. Are you ready? Let's sing.
1: What kind of man?
0: And the rain stopped falling.
1: He spoke to the wind. Stop!
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1: Stop!
0: Thank you, Jesus.
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0: 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A tiny little story is all I need.
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If you like both savory and sweet, you just can't miss with a partial list of all my favorite treats. I like peanut butter pizza topped with tons of anchovies.

0: Hey guys, it's Andy Kirk. Can you believe that the Scottish kilt was actually invented by an Englishman? In the 1700s, the traditional dress of a Scottish Highlander was a plaidie, a large blanket wrapped around the body, thrown over the shoulder and belted at the waist. It was cheap, convenient, and great for cold nights. However, it was terrible to work in. An Englishman, Tom Rawlinson, saw it when he came to Scotland in 1727 to open up an ironworks. He employed a whole load of Highlanders, but found their plaidies really hard to work in. So he summoned a tailor to help him make the traditional dress a bit more practical. The tailor responded by shearing the plaidie in two, cutting the top part off and leaving what is now known as the kilt. The truth is that in Australia, we don't have such rivalry like English and Scottish do, except for our friendly banter with our close neighbours, the Kiwis. But the kilt is embedded deep in the Scottish culture, and we need to realise that often people can help define who we are, whether they are close or enemies. Make sure you pick your friends wisely and take counsel from them. I'm Andy Kirk.
1: Super Kids. Vision Kids.

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1: Hi, I am Zaylee, and my favourite Bible verse is Mark 12, 30-31, which says, "You must love the Lord your God with all your heart, all your soul, all your mind, and all your strength." The second is equally important, love your neighbour as yourself. That's Mark 12, 30-31, and this is Vision Kids.
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2: And I am happy because when I am weak, then I...

0: done. You deserve a clap. 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
1: Helping kids look to God daily.
2: This is Vision Kids.

G'day, it's Andy Kirk here. Some years ago, a young man looking for work approached a foreman on a logging crew and asked for a job. The foreman let the young guy start, and after the first day, he cut the most trees down. Tuesday came and his tree rate slowed down, although he was working all the way through lunch breaks. Wednesday came and went, and now he was in the last place out of all the tree cutters, and the foreman came and said he had no more work for him. The young man was so upset and argued that he was a good worker who didn't stop all day. The foreman agreed that he was a hard worker, and sensing the boy's sincerity, he asked if he had stopped to sharpen his axe. The boy responded he didn't have time to stop, he was working too hard. Not stopping to sharpen an axe when cutting trees is like not taking time to rest when we are really busy. The lesson for today is that we need to be hard working like the boy in all areas of our life, but we also need to take time to rest and be refreshed. If you do this, you will definitely accomplish a whole lot more. I'm Andy Kerr.

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1: Vision Kids!
2: I'm Ben, and my favourite Bible verse is Luke 10:33. Then a despised Samaritan came along, and when he saw the man, he felt compassion for him. That's Luke 10:33. And this is Vision Kids.
1: Vision Kids!

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But God made me to love. 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
1: 24/7.
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0: Super Kids.
1: G'day, it's Andy Kirk here. On a freezing cold Christmas night, George Washington brought the tattered remnants of his army across the Delaware. His troops are in wretched shape, worn out, ill-fed. Nonetheless, Washington was leading them on a surprise attack on Hessian soldiers occupying Trenton, New Jersey. The Hessian commander, Colonel Johann Rahl, was attending a Christmas party that night. To him, it was inconceivable that the disorganized colonials would dare to mount an attack. That night, a messenger brought a note to Colonel Rahl, who just stuffed it in his pocket, unread. At daybreak in a freezing sleet, Washington and his sleep-starved troops attacked, overpowering and winning. 900 Hessians were taken prisoner and Colonel Rahl was mortally wounded. As a doctor cut away his clothes to treat his wounds, the note fell from his pocket. It turned out to be a message warning of Washington's approach. If he'd taken time to read it earlier, Rahl might have lived to see the Americans defeated and Washington his prisoner. I want to encourage all of you to take advice and read the notes and respond to alarms in your life. Don't be surprised by situations, but be prepared. I'm Andy Kirk.
0: Super Kids.
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0: 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Even though neither of us have showered for 5 days, I'm glad we're going home now.
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3: Hi, I'm Levi, and my favorite Bible verse is Matthew 13, 27, 28,
2: which says,
3: "But Jesus immediately said to them, 'Take courage, it is I, don't be afraid.'"
2: "Lord, if it's you," Peter replied, "tell me to come to you on the water."
3: That's Matthew 13, 27, 28.
2: And this is Vision Kids.
1: Vision Kids!

0: about the mum and dad verse? Because there's lots of mums and dads here, children. So if your dad is crusty and your mum's in a flap... Children, put your hands up if your dad is ever crusty. Oh, no! Children, keep your hands up if your dad is crusty and he's here today. 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
1: Go and stop it, kids. 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
0: Children, put your hands up if your mum is sometimes gets in a flap. Oh, no! Hands down, hands down. Children, put your hands up if sometimes you're naughty. Hands down. Mums and dads, put your hands up if sometimes your children are naughty. 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
1: if your dad is crusty and

0: It's the mighty, mighty king. All right, here we go.
1: Adam.
0: Adam, ready? Adam is not the boss. They're looking for another person.
1: Amy.
0: Amy is not the boss. Let's do one more.
1: Katie
0: is not the boss. Jesus is the boss. Cause just the boys. Jesus. Good boys. Jesus is the mighty, mighty king. God made him the boss of everything. And Jesus is the mighty, mighty king. We got someone else. Shh.
1: Blake.
0: Blake is not the boss. She's forgotten her name. What's her name? Mummy can tell us.
2: Nilani.
0: Oh, that's a beautiful name. Nilani, say that. Nilani is not the boss. Sorry, Nilani.
1: Murray.
0: Murray is not the boss. Who is? Jesus is the boss. Cause girls, Jesus is

0: All right.
1: We got someone else?
2: Steven.
1: Steven is not the boss.
2: Jonathan.
1: Jonathan. It's Jonathan.
0: Jonathan is not the boss.
1: Hey, let's do everyone. You say your name after three. One, two, three. Is not the boss. We got one more. We have one more. Shh, shh, listen.
2: God.
1: Guy is not the boss. Who is Jesus? Is the boss. Cause. Hey, I've got an idea. What about just the grown-ups? The mums and the dads sing the chorus. Ready? Here we go, grown-ups.

0: party gay.
1: Yes, sir.
0: Wait.
1: Well done.
0: Who thinks they can do a new song? I sing, the word became flesh and dwelt among us. And you sing, oh, you'd better believe it. All right, here we go.
2: Vision Kids.
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0: Let's start again, shall we?
1: Okay. Where do you want this cement?
0: No! Not there! Oh, silly me! I just can't believe you did that.
2: G'day, it's Andy Kirk here. A woman left her house one day and went to the shops to do a few things. To her disgust, she found the first shop she went into really smelt bad. In fact, the bank she went to after that smelt bad too. As well as the grocery store and even her car on the way home, it smelt bad. Once back at home inside, she discovered something on the bottom of her shoe and she realised the smell was with her. You see, sometimes that smell is actually like an attitude and we think the whole world is angry or grumpy or rude, but upon further investigation, we find out it's actually us. We need to make sure we're walking around with a good attitude attached to us. I'm Andy Kirk. Super
3: Kids. Helping kids look to God daily.
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1: This is Vision Kids.
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3: Luke and the Very Messy Desk. Very few have climbed great mountains. Very few have reached the top.

0: really don't mind. Now, one day, you see, I was busy teaching the Year 3 class, and I asked all the girls and boys to get out their maths book. And after about 5 minutes or so, I was walking around the class when I noticed that Luke didn't have his maths book. And so, in an extremely grumpy tone, I asked, "Luke, where is your maths book?"
1: I can't find it."
0: "What do you mean you can't find it? You open up your desk and you find your maths book." So, Luke and I were just about to open up his desk when he cried out, "Wait!
1: It's kind of messy."
0: "I don't care about messy, Luke. You're not getting out of doing your work." So, we began to open up the desk, and this is what we found. We found eight businesses and half a pot of glue and 85 rubber bands. He found one old shoe and a glass canoe and a photo of his dad. He found one old book and a decapitated joke, and he said to himself, "Golly gosh, but Luke couldn't find his book." Well, quite disgusted at the sight of what I found, a decapitated chook, a chook with no head, inside of his desk. It got me thinking, maybe it was time we had a little tray tidy out. But still, I couldn't let Luke get away without doing his maths. So I informed him we'll be opening up his desk one more time. So I dragged Luke back to his desk, and this is what we found. We found 1 old boat and 55 goats and an old pair of underwear. They couldn't have possibly been his, 'cause they were too big for him. He found 1 bag of sausages and 55 ostriches, and he said to himself, "Golly gosh, but Luke couldn't find his book." Well, absolutely stunned at what I found, an old bag of sausages. He must have stolen it from the teacher-parent barbecue. Well, by this stage, Luke was in real strife. "That's it," I said. "You're going straight to the principal." Luke took a gulp. Ooh. So I marched Luke up to the principal's office, and down came the principal. "I'll get to the bottom of this," he said. So the principal, Luke and I headed back down to class to open up Luke's desk. And this is what we found. We found... Do we have to open it?
2: "Open up the tray, Luke."
0: Okay.

0: and is alive again. He was lost and is found. So they began to celebrate. That's Luke 15, 24, 25. And this is Vision Kids.
1: Vision Kids!

0: I'm all right. So strong and so mighty, there's nothing my God cannot do. That's true.
1: 24/7 and just for us. This is Vision.

0: Hey guys, it's Andy Kirk. Today I want to tell you a true story about an AFL team that had the worst record, the worst players, the worst coach, and this also meant they had the worst fans. But they got a new coach, some new players, and they started winning, and before long they went from the laughingstock to champions. One Sunday afternoon, the team was playing in front of a packed stadium when the TV camera zoomed in on the crowd and focused on one man who had a sign that said, "I was here when nobody else was." This is a great statement to have said about us. I was here when nobody else was. And this can be said in so many situations, like when someone at school hasn't got someone to hang out with, or when someone else needs a hand doing something. I was there when nobody else was. Why don't you become that person today? I'm Andy Kirk. Super
1: Kids. This is Vision Kids.

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1: This is Vision Kids.
2: My brother lost my favorite toy, which makes me really mad. 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
2: 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That's John 3:16, and this is Vision Kids.
3: Vision Kids!

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1: Good morning, Mrs. Wigglebottom.
0: Well, today we're going to be learning one of my favourite Christmas carols for our school item, Mary's Boy Child. Everyone, let's sing together in the key of high C. Here we go, 1, 2, 3.
1: A long time ago.
2: Excuse me, miss. Can we do something like a little bit more cool, you know, like by Sean W. Smith?
3: Yeah!
0: Sean W. Smith? We're not singing any of that hibbity-hobbity rubbish. That stuff makes my feet tap.
2: Oh, please.
4: Please.
0: Oh, fine. Here we go. It's going to be absolute rubbish. Listen to it. Here we go.
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0: G'day, it's Andy Kirk here. Today I want to speak about three ways that you can be a better friend at school. And I know you can definitely use these three tips. Number one is to be the friend you want to have. This means everything you want in a friend, be that. If you want a friend that's always smiling, then smile. If you want a friend who listens, then listen. Number two is to encourage. This means to put courage in and not take courage out. And the last one is to laugh with each other, not at each other. The best thing to do with a friend is laugh. And no matter what the situation is today, have a good laugh, but make sure it's not at another person's expense. Too many friendships are wrecked through what we think is a joke, but it's not funny to one person. So laugh with each other, encourage each other, and be the friend you want to be. I'm Andy Kerr. Super Kids.
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2: Hi, my name's Saxon, and my favourite Bible verse is Luke chapter 15, verse 20,
3: which says,
2: "So he returned home to his father,
3: and while he was still a long way off, his father saw him coming.
2: Filled with love and compassion, he ran to his son, embraced him and kissed him."
3: That's Luke 15, verse 20.
2: And this is Vision Kids.

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1: This is Vision Kids.
2: Father's Day is here again. It's time to celebrate. Amen. The things that make my dad go red, like that bald spot on his head.

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And a parable is an earthly story with a heavenly meaning. You get my meaning? You see, Jesus used parables a lot to help people understand the truth about who he is and about how he wants us to live, see? So the question here is...

0: G'day, it's Andy Kirk here. Thomas Edison, probably the greatest inventor in history, only had 3 months of formal schooling. Yet his 1,093 inventions changed the world. They include motion pictures, machines that are now in every hospital, and most famously, the light globe. What was his secret? Well, according to Thomas, to be a genius takes 1% inspiration and 99% perspiration. What he means by this is that it's a whole lot of hard work, and this is something that we need not be afraid of doing. Getting in and having a go wholeheartedly. Whatever it is you're doing today, make sure you give it your all and do it wholeheartedly. I'm Andy Kirk. Super Kids.
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0: What are you gonna do?
1: I'm going to call the police.
0: No, you don't need to do anything.
1: What? Why?
0: Because...

0: fight them?
1: No, not really.
2: I worry.
1: Not a bit. I know whatever's gonna happen. The god can handle it.
3: I'm sorry that I scared you when you saw me on TV.
1: Well, that's okay.

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1: Hi, I'm Cooper, and my favourite Bible verse is Isaiah 41 verse 10,
0: which says,
1: "So do not fear, for I am with you.
0: Do not be dismayed, for I am your God.
1: I will strengthen you and help you. I will uphold you with my righteous right hand."
0: That's Isaiah 41 verse 10.
1: And this is Vision Kids.
2: Vision Kids!

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1: This is Vision Kids.
2: Vision Kids.
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0: G'day, it's Andy Kirk here. There was once a donkey that fell in a large hole. The farmer heard the donkey's braying and he determined that it was too hard to rescue the donkey out of the hole. He called his friends and they started to fill the hole in with dirt. The old donkey got mad, and so would you, because he was stuck in a hole and dirt was raining down on top of him. As the dirt landed on him, he shook it off, and as he did, he stepped up on the new soil under his feet. This continued for over an hour until finally the exhausted donkey stepped out of the hole because the stuff that was supposed to bury him actually helped him. Do you know in life that the same goes for us, in the fact that we sometimes get buried and covered in all sorts of mess, but all we need to do is keep shaking it off and step up, just like the donkey did. Keep doing this and you'll rise to the top. I'm Andy Kirk. Super
1: Kids. Helping kids look to God daily.
2: This is Vision Kids.

0: faring one day, and some of the good seed it fell by the wayside. Now, Jenny Fleck, what I want to know is, where are my sewing needles?
1: Sebastian.
0: What?
1: It's not that kind of sewing.
0: Oh.
1: Okay?
0: What kind of sewing is it?
1: No, I think it would be a very good idea.
0: What would?
1: If maybe I took over the singing.
0: Oh, no.
1: And you listen.
0: Not fair.
1: Learn a little bit about what this is all about, okay?
0: No.
1: Now go and sit over there.
0: But I've been practicing for weeks and weeks.

0: sowing one day, and some of the good seed it fell by the wayside.
1: What's a wayside?
0: And the birds of the air came and ate it with glee.
1: I like these bits.
0: And that was the end of that part of the seed.
1: Oh dear. Oh, I missed the dum-de-dum bits. Oh well, a sower went. Oh, I'm not even supposed to be here.
0: A sower.
1: It's me.
0: Went.
1: Oh,
0: one.
1: Well, stop it. I just want to turn. And some of the good seeds sprang up right away.
0: Off my strings.
1: Sorry.
0: Cause it fell on the rocks where the soil weren't deep.
1: Help, I'm a thirsty seed. And it wasn't, not weren't.
0: And when the sun rose, it was scorched by the heat.
1: Oh, yeah, well, I'm not going to stay out here and get scorched by any heat. And besides, I haven't got any sunscreen.

0: seed grew just where it lay.
1: Now it's my turn to sing. With the thorn, then the thistle, then the weed, then. Oh, and with the thorn, then the... Oh, do you know I still didn't get it right? With the thorn, then the thistle, then the weed, then such light.
0: Till I grew up and choked it, and it vanished from sight.
1: Oh, Jerry.
0: Just like you're going to, Sebastian.

0: Well, you see, this guy who owned it really looked after it very well.
1: Then as spring was sprung, there was corn everywhere.
0: 30, 60, 100, 200, 400, 590,000 times as much was planted and more. Now can we sing it? Next time through. Not this time. Oh.
1: A sower is sowing today. The seed is God's word, and it's coming your way.

0: very quite like that before. I suppose I have got a few weeds here and there that need pulling out.
1: Helping kids look to God daily.
2: This is Vision Kids.

0: favorite Bible verse is Genesis 1 verse 1, which says, "In the beginning, God created the heavens and the earth." That's Genesis 1 verse 1. And this is Vision Kids.
1: Vision Kids!
2: And now it's time for Love Songs with Mr. Lunt, the part of the show where Mr. Lunt comes out and sings a love song.

0: G'day, it's Andy Kirk here. Saying sorry is the best and bravest thing you can ever do. When you say sorry to someone, you aren't just saying sorry, you're saying to that person, you matter. Sorry makes that person feel really good inside. It makes them feel better about what happened. It is the best thing you can do when you make a mistake. What's more, sorry doesn't mean you're a bad person. It means you know you made a mistake. It means you want to make up for that mistake. It means you are brave enough to admit it, and that's huge. It takes guts to say sorry, so don't be afraid to say sorry when you make a mistake, guys. I'm Andy Kirk. Super
1: Kids. 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

0: helping kids look to God daily.
1: Hey, I got a question. Why did Jesus come down?
2: Abby, that's a great question, and I think we can answer it with a song. Come on, kids, sing along. Jesus came

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1: Hey guys, I like your singing.
0: Well, hello. Kids, meet Mr. Donut Man.
2: Hey, Mr. Donut Man.
1: Hello.
2: We were just singing about why Jesus came down to earth.
1: Hey, that's wonderful. Mind if I sing along?
3: Sure.

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1: So does that answer the question?
2: Yeah!
0: And that's why God came down to us.
3: Helping kids look to God daily.

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1: This is Vision Kids.
2: Hi, I'm Brooke, and my favourite Bible verse is Isaiah 41:18, which says, I will open up rivers for them on the high places.
3: I will give them fountains of water in the valleys.
2: I fill the desert with pools of water. Rivers fed by springs will follow across the parched ground.
3: That's Isaiah 41.

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4: Helping kids look to God daily.
5: When I was a boy, I went to church back home in Arizona. And that

0: Hey guys, it's Andy Kirk here. Geese fly south in winter and north in summer, and it can be observed that they fly in a V formation. The lead goose not only sets course for the others, but also cuts through the wind, making a slipstream behind and making it easier for others to follow and allowing them to conserve energy on the long journey. After a while, the lead goose goes to the back of the V and a new leader assumes the lead position. The whole way these geese honk to each other, and scientists have found that they do this to encourage the leader out in front as they lead and cut through the wind. The truth is, we are not that much different than geese in the fact that people are leading us and we need to learn how to be great honkers. So today, why don't you say something encouraging to your teacher, your parent, your sports captain, or any other leader you have in your world? Because when it's your turn to lead, you will have plenty of people ready to honk right behind you. I'm Andy Kirk. Super
1: Kids. Vision Kids.
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1: Hi, I'm Quinn, and my favorite Bible verse is Isaiah 53:6. It says, "We all like sheep have gone astray, each of us has turned to our own way, and the Lord has laid on him the iniquity of us all." That's Isaiah 53:6, and this is Vision Kids.
2: Vision Kids!
3: How awesome is the Lord Most High, the great King over all the earth. God has ascended amid shouts of joy, the Lord amid the sounding of trumpets. Come and see what God has done, how awesome his works.
4: He turned the sea to dry land.
5: He rules forever by his power.

0: Wow.
1: You know what, children? 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And the bar-bars aren't in the Bible. I put the bar-bars in later. Can you do it without the bar-bar do bar-bar? It's very hard, so let's try it.
0: Ready, set, go!
1: We all like sheep that have gone astray. Shh. Each of us has turned to his own way. Shh. But the Lord has laid on him the iniquity of us all. Sing, oh, da, da, da, da. By Isaiah 53, 6. That's it. Everyone together. 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

0: 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Would you like another one? Fine, they're free. Now I'm going to give you lots of claps now. 150. Well done. You did well.
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1: This is Vision Kids.
2: Don't be selfish. Come on.

0: The future. We are Vision Kids.
1: Well, God is great, and He's greatly to be praised. I said, God is great.

0: guys, it's Andy Kirk. Have you ever wondered why people don't listen when you speak? Well, today I want to list 5 ways that people listen, and if you learn how to do the last one, you can be a better listener as well. The first is by ignoring people and not listening at all. It is often the way people are in conversations. They're just thinking about what they are going to say. The second is people pretend to listen, and I'm sure we've all done this before. The third is we practice selective listening and we only hear the parts we want to hear. The fourth is we actually listen to what's being said, which is a good start. But the fifth is actively listening. We listen with intent and understanding, not thinking about what we're going to say, but actually hearing what's being said. Why don't you see which way you listen today and try and do the last one, which is actively listening. This will help you be a better friend, a better student, and also help you be a better communicator. I'm Andy Kirk. Super
1: Kids. This is Vision Kids.

0: for some fried chicken? I got a real hankering for some fried chicken.
1: It's been at least 100 hours since my last breath of fresh air, and my tummy's feeling queasy. Quick, pull over.

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2: And we know that in all things God works for the good of those who love him, who have been called according to his purpose. Romans 8, verse 28. I really like knowing that when I trust in God and follow him, I can be sure that he has a wonderful plan for my life. And that if things go wrong, I don't need to worry because God will turn those things around to do something good in my life.
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7: 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We've discussed it at length and would like you to come home to establish and teach at one of these centers.

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1: This is Vision Kids.
2: April, my dear Sabina, I said goodbye to my churches in London, though I didn't want to leave. It was difficult saying farewell to my parishioners, but most of all to Bishop Bell, who has become a very dear friend. My only comfort is that I know we will see each other again in our ongoing work with the ecumenical movement. I realize now that I had to leave. My reasons for staying would have been merely for the security of it. Very middle class, I know. But the crisis with the church in Germany is at the center of my heart. And there could be no joy, even in security, while I remained watching from the sides. My time in the wilderness needed to end. Besides, I miss teaching very much. So, I am writing to you from the home of the seminary here in Finkenwalde. It is located in what was once a private school that the Nazis had closed down. It needs renovation, furniture, basic plumbing. We are funded strictly by donations from those who believe in what we're trying to accomplish. Many are generous and we receive cash gifts, books, furniture, even crates of fruit and vegetables. The students, only a handful and not much younger than I am, are enthusiastic. But they already think I'm rather eccentric.
3: What precisely do you mean, Reverend?
2: Devotions. Is that so strange to you? First thing in the morning, I want you all to meditate on a passage of scripture and then pray for an hour.
4: To what end? Do you want us to analyze the experience for a paper?
2: No, Cart. I want you to meditate on the scripture and prayer. Have none of you heard of the spiritual disciplines? I think the problem, Sabina, is that too much seminary training has robbed these students of the ability to look at their Christianity as a heartfelt experience.
3: When you ask if we love Jesus, do you mean in the sense that we have committed obedience to him? Or are you referring to something else?
2: I mean simply, do you love him? Why is this so difficult? I'm sympathetic, since for years I looked at my faith with the same cool, distant academic detachment that mere mind learning requires. My goal is to introduce the students to a full experience of the spiritual life. Do you hear the power and the passion of the music? I find it haunting, full of the mystery of both joy and suffering. Do you hear it? No, listen with your hearts, with your hearts. Listen. I'm trying very hard to create a sense of community among the students. But not everyone agrees with this rather new approach to seminary life. Some of those who give money to the seminary think that it's
5: too much like a monastery. I hope that in the midst of all these spiritual disciplines, your students are also learning something. I don't mind giving my money to this seminary as long as the students learn.
2: They are learning, Frau von Kleist-Retzow. I can assure you that I am teaching them theology just as I was taught in seminary. We are merely working hard on personal spiritual growth as well, attempting to capture a sense of community.
5: I'm only saying that you must be careful. You are known. You are a celebrated teacher and author. I've spoken with many who've read your book, the one you finished at my house.
2: The Cost of Discipleship.
5: Perhaps that is why the Nazis leave you alone. But be cautious with what you do here. Don't give them the excuse to pay you a visit. Yeah.
2: Danke schön, Frau von Kleist-Retzow. Well, my dear sister, the students have persuaded me to take them on a field trip to Sweden, to visit the ecumenical leaders there and discuss the German church. It will be a welcome change for all of us. I look forward to taking a breath of fresh international air after all the close, stifling infighting within our own church. My love to your husband and sweet children. Dietrich. Now, let's
1: Let's again consider the words of Jesus in the Sermon on the Mount. As we discussed during our trip to Stockholm, these passages have come to mean a lot to me personally because in them I see the essence of Christianity. Pause to imagine that Jesus is not merely giving guidelines here or idealist poetry, but that he's placing before us very real commands.
3: Brother Bonhoeffer, come quickly.
1: What's wrong, Friedrich?
3: The Gestapo in your room.
1: Gestapo? How odd. All right, calm down. The rest of you should read the entire text of the Sermon on the Mount in Matthew and the parallel passages in Luke. I'll return shortly.
6: Heil Hitler, Reverend Bonhoeffer.
1: Bishop Haeckel, good afternoon.
6: Cheap grace is the deadly enemy of our church. That's an interesting start to a book. I have seen it, of course, but have not read it. Perhaps I will.
1: Are you a member of the Gestapo now?
6: No, but the Gestapo is here with me. They are searching the rooms of your seminary. Proper paperwork in hand, of course.
1: May I ask why my seminary is being invaded by you and the Gestapo?
6: Because your seminary is in violation of Himmler's fifth decree, implemented by the German church chancellery.
1: Please, remind me what the fifth decree is.
6: It is your undoing, Reverend. The state has finally come to realize what those of us in the German church have always known, that you are a heretic and a traitor. You and all of your confessing church friends. The fifth decree declares that only the German church can sanction churches, seminaries, or other ecclesiastical bodies. Those not sanctioned by the German church are outlawed. You are outlawed, Herr Bonhoeffer. As a penalty for your persistent insubordination, you are no longer permitted to teach, preach, or lecture in any public forum.
1: How can that be? I'm still a professor at Berlin University.
6: You were. Your participation in this unlawful seminary is in violation of your agreement as a professor at the university. Further, you are no longer allowed to visit or work in Berlin except to see your parents.
1: Are you arresting me?
6: I would if it were in my power to do so, but it isn't. If you stay on your present course, I have no doubt that will come later.
1: This is outrageous. I'm being treated like some sort of traitor without benefit of trial or appeal. I'm not a traitor. My argument is with the German church and not the German government.
6: The German church and the German government are one, Bonhoeffer. Don't you understand? By law, if you resist one, you resist the other. And I have seen firsthand your resistance. Or have you forgotten London? That trip to Sweden with your students was also a big mistake. Was the straw that broke the camel's back, if I may use the expression.
1: Sweden. It was an innocent trip.
6: It was indiscreet for you to meet so many high-profile people there, against the permission of the Reichskirche and in opposition to the government.
1: So, what will happen now?
6: You have until tomorrow to say goodbye to your students. But you can be sure that the Gestapo will return to make sure you have left.
1: From this moment on, our seminary is illegal. And I don't have to go into details to explain what that means. I've also learned that the Gestapo performed a strategic series of arrests, dragging over 25 of our confessing church pastors from their pulpits, including some of our former students. You already know that Martin Niemöller was arrested at his home, unless a miraculous form of intervention takes place. I fear this is only the beginning of our troubles. So, you are all free to go. However, if even one of you chooses to stay, then I will stay as well. Not here exactly, but there are ways to keep this seminary going in other places. Those who are leaving may leave.
3: Reverend Bonhoeffer, we discussed the matter while you were in with the Gestapo. We are all staying.
1: Let me be completely candid with you. There are perils and dangers yet to come. Some we cannot imagine possible in a civilized nation. We may be arrested, sent to concentration camps, tortured, perhaps put to death. The Nazis are capable of anything except compromise. They leave that to the church. Are you certain you want to stay?
3: Yes, Reverend. Yes. We will stay.
1: Then, we have a lot of work to do.
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7: For the next 2 years, Dietrich Bonhoeffer presided over his illegal seminary and worked closely as a pastor with the remnant of the Confessing Church in parts of Germany and East Prussia. Meanwhile, Hitler pushed his nation towards war.
8: March the 6th, 1936. German troops have marched into the demilitarized zone of the Rhineland in defiance of the 1918 Treaty of Versailles and the Locarno Treaty of last year. So far, the French government has not responded.
9: This just in. Benito Mussolini, dictator of Italy, has successfully conquered Abyssinia.
10: General Francisco Franco, retired chief of the general staff in Spain, has staged a military revolt. There is fighting in Madrid, Barcelona, and other major cities. Adolf Hitler has promised to support the rebellion.
9: More than 24 hours ago, Nazi troops passed over the border into Austria. Hitler celebrated the reunion of Austria's Germans with the Reich and announced he would turn Vienna into the garden of the world.
8: 29th of September, 1988. Today, Prime Minister Chamberlain announced that he has reached an agreement with Chancellor Adolf Hitler and representatives of the French and Italian governments over the Sudetenland in Czechoslovakia. New treaties will be drawn up, allowing the Sudetenland to be annexed to Germany. Mr. Chamberlain predicted,
11: "Peace with honor.
8: No representatives from Czechoslovakia were present.
7: The oppression and persecution of the Jews grew more intense as more laws were enacted against them. Fearing for the lives of his sister Sabina and her Jewish husband Gerhard, Dietrich helped them and their children escape to England. But few could have foreseen the events that took place after a Polish Jew assassinated Ernst von Brach, an underling to the German ambassador in Paris. The Nazis incited the German people to rise up against the Jews in retaliation. The result was a night that would prove life-changing for Germany and for Dietrich Bonhoeffer. It would be called the Kristallnacht, or the Night of Broken Glass.
9: It is complete chaos in Berlin and throughout Germany tonight as mobs of people, instigated by Hitler's stormtroopers, are looting synagogues, Jewish businesses, and homes.
8: The carnage is unbelievable. Roving gangs are setting fire to the synagogues or wrecking them with axes and sledgehammers. Bonfires are being built from prayer books, Torah scrolls, books of Jewish literature. It's horrifying to see as Jews have been beaten, kicked, and thrown from upper floor windows.
9: This morning, it is estimated that over 600 synagogues and 7,500 Jewish-owned shops have been destroyed. Over 35,000 Jews have been killed, wounded, or arrested in what was a free-for-all of destruction. Hermann Göring announced that all Jewish-owned businesses are to be liquidated immediately, and their bank accounts used to pay for the damage of last night's rioting.
1: Well, what are we going to do? Gentlemen, you who are still considered leaders in the church, please, please hear me. We cannot be silent. We must cry out. We are witnesses to the lawless application of brutal force, the physical and spiritual suffering of countless innocent people, oppression, hatred, and murder, and we do not raise our voices. We must respond together as the Church of Christ. Huh. Is this our lot? Are the words from Psalm 74 true? They burn the houses of God and the prophets no longer speak. I tell you, if they burn the synagogues today, they'll burn our churches tomorrow.
4: Dietrich, your passion is understandable, but you are naive about our ability to speak out. Even as a collective voice, we would be hunted down individually and arrested. You know the laws that have been implemented against us. Besides, we are working hard with the German church to help it to change from within.
1: Oh, joining the German church to change it? With all due respect, Pastor, if you board the wrong train, it is no use running along the corridor in the opposite direction. Gentlemen, I assure you now, if we do not speak on behalf of the victims, then we are guilty of the deaths of the weakest, the most defenseless brothers of Jesus Christ.
11: Thank you, Herr Bonhoeffer. We will take your words into consideration, like always.
1: But I believe...
11: Thank you. You may go while we deliberate our course of action in response to these tragic events.
1: Yeah. Thank you, sir, gentlemen. Thank you.
2: Hello, Dietrich.
1: Hans, what are you doing here? Where are my parents?
2: They've gone to bed. Nothing is wrong. Have I become an angel of bad news in our family, so you can't see me without thinking the worst?
1: You saved Sabina and Gerhard's lives. There is no bad news in that. But why aren't you in Leipzig with Christine? I thought your move from the Ministry of Justice to the Supreme Court kept you out of Berlin.
2: No, not at all. I still have to come to the city at least once a week. And your parents have graciously invited me to stay the night here. What's wrong with you? You seem to be in poor spirits.
1: I am.
2: Have you eaten?
1: No.
2: Aha. Well, I am starved. Let's ransack the kitchen and see what we can find.
1: They decided to keep silent, Hans. One of the worst atrocities we've seen in Germany thus far, and the church says nothing.
2: What can they say, Dietrich? Hitler has emasculated the power of the confessing church, of any dissenting Christians.
1: Then I'm in despair. What can I do? I'm an outsider, both within and without.
2: Because the Nazis have effectively neutralized any formal opposition to its policies, perhaps the time has come for informal action.
1: What do you mean?
2: What would you say if I told you that, hypothetically, there was a group in the government who are working to change things in Germany? That if Hitler had invaded Czechoslovakia last September, this group was prepared to legally declare Adolf Hitler insane. A traitor to his country for inciting war.
1: I would ask, hypothetically, why this group didn't do it.
2: Because Hitler didn't invade Czechoslovakia. But he will, probably within the next few months. And then the British and the French will get off their cowardly backsides and respond.
1: Hans, can we drop the hypotheticals and discuss reality?
2: This is why I like you best of all your brothers, Dietrich. No pie-in-the-sky talk for you.
1: Hans.
2: Well, the reality is there is such a group headed by Admiral Canaris.
1: Admiral Canaris?
2: Head of the Abwehr, military counterintelligence. This group is prepared to overthrow Hitler and his friends by completely legal means.
1: I'm astounded, Hans. Hitler's own military counterintelligence is plotting against him? I didn't think it was possible.
2: Anything is possible in the Third Reich.
1: Are you asking me to join you? Is that why you've brought it up?
2: No. At least not yet. You have more pressing problems.
1: Oh. I do?
2: Interestingly enough, when I brought up your name to the group, the Admiral himself pointed out that if we go to war, all eligible men will be drafted. That includes you, my dear brother-in-law. Have you thought of that?
1: No.
2: Nothing would make you more of a traitor and a coward than if you refuse to fight on behalf of the Third Reich.
1: I assume you're mentioning this because you have a solution.
2: I am working on a solution, but you have to leave the country while I sort it out.
1: Leave Germany? No, you're joking.
2: Not at all. There are places that you can go, to London to visit Sabina, or preferably somewhere farther away. Would you consider returning to America?
1: Oh,
2: how about getting that seminary that you attended in New York to invite you to teach? Would you consider that?
1: I'm not considering anything, Hans. It's not my intention to leave Germany.
2: But I am telling you that you must.
1: Perhaps it won't be necessary. You may be wrong. War may not come.
2: Do you truly believe that?
12: Prague, March 16, 1939. Overnight, Adolf Hitler and his Nazi army invaded the Czech provinces of Bohemia and Moravia. Hitler announced that the invasion had been invited by Czech President Hacha to help protect the people from its internal dissension. Slovakia has also asked for German protection. Czechoslovakia is no more, Hitler proclaimed to an enthusiastic crowd. Great Britain and France said that they will no longer tolerate Hitler's blatant aggression and have begun mobilization.
13: Dietrich, welcome back to America.
1: I'm here, Peter. But I don't belong here.
2: June 1939. My dear Sabina, perhaps it's because we are twins and both exiled from our home that I think you will understand my feelings more than anyone else in the family. My time in America, only a month now, has been miserable. I had hoped it would be a respite, a time to visit with old and trusted friends and to teach in an environment that wasn't combative. I've also persuaded myself that I might be a voice for the embattled confessing church here in America. But I'm plagued by doubts.

0: return to Germany within the next 6 weeks.
1: No, I refuse to listen to you.
0: I've already informed Reinhold, the Federal Council of Churches, and everyone else who has scheduled me for responsibility.
1: But you just got here, what, 3 weeks ago? How can you think clearly about going back now? Can't you give it some time?
0: No, I'm afraid that time is the one thing I can't give. I don't mean to be irresponsible, Peter, but coming here was a big mistake.
1: What about the problems back in Germany? The draft, the inevitable war, the problems in the church?
0: They're my problems, and I must face them all.
1: But Dietrich, what about us?
0: Please. Listen carefully to what I'm saying. This is not an impulsive decision. Christians in Germany will face the terrible alternative of either willing the defeat of their nation in order that Christian civilization may survive, or willing the victory of their nation and thereby destroying our civilization. I now know clearly in my heart which of these alternatives I must choose. So I must go home.
1: Oh.
0: The journey is over. I'm glad to have been over there. I'm glad to be on the way home. I think I've learned more about myself in this last month than perhaps in the last 9 years. I'm ready now to do what I must do, by whatever means possible, to save my country. For better or worse, this is my decision.
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0: You're Maria, aren't you?
6: 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I'm flattered.
0: She brings something to my heart that I haven't felt in a long time.
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1: We are Vision Kids.
2: Hi, I'm Bella, and my favourite Bible verse is Mark 11:24,
3: which says,
2: "So I tell you to ask for what you want in prayer,
3: and if you believe that you have received those things,
2: then they will be yours."
3: That's Mark 11:24.
2: And this is Vision Kids.
0: Vision!

This is Vision Kids.

0: favorite kilt.
1: What? Their favorite kilt?
0: Well, it had to rhyme. You're the one that said wilt.
1: Oh, that's okay.
0: It is?
1: Yep. You know why?
0: Why?
1: Because...

0: Super Kick. Hey guys, it's Andy Kirk. The paradox of our time in history is that we have taller buildings but shorter tempers, wider freeways but narrower viewpoints. We spend more but we have less. We buy more but enjoy less. We have bigger houses and smaller families. More conveniences but less time. We have more degrees but less sense. More knowledge but less judgment. More experts, yet more problems, more medicine, but less wellness. We've learned how to make a living, but not a life. We've added years to life, but not life to years. We've been all the way to the moon and back, but have trouble crossing the street to meet a new neighbor. These are the times of fast food and slow digestion, big men and small character, steep profits and shallow relationships. This draws us to think that we need to actually spend more time with our loved ones and the things that matter most, because they're not going to be around forever. Remember to say a kind word to someone who you look up to. Remember to give a warm hug to the ones you love. Remember to hold hands and cherish the moment, for someday that person will not be there again. Give time to love and give time to speak and give time to share the precious thoughts in your mind. And always remember, life is not measured by the number of breaths we take, but the moments that we take our breath away. I'm Andy Kerr. Super
1: Kids. Helping kids look to God.

0: helping kids look to God daily.
1: You do it.
2: Stop
1: what you're doing and pray to Jesus.
2: Stop
1: what you're doing and

0: laughing. Pray to Jesus when you're crying.
1: Oh no.
0: Pray to Jesus when you're bored.
1: Whatever.

0: noisy.
1: Oh, excuse me, what's that?
2: Oh, nudge. Shh.
0: Pray to Jesus when you're cranky.
1: Oh, I'm getting really cranky. I gotta count to three. One, two, three. Stop it.
0: Pray to Jesus when you're naughty.
1: Oh, no, it wasn't me. She did it.
0: Pray

0: Jesus. When you're hurting,
1: ow, that hurts.
0: Pray to Jesus when you're frightened.
1: Oh, what was that?
0: No, it's alright, it's only me.
1: Okay, phew.
0: Pray to Jesus when you're sleepy.
1: Oh, I like this one. Okay, sleepy.
2: I feel like
1: Colin. I need to do the actions. Don't go to sleep. Colin! Colin! Wake up, Colin!
2: Oh, we're still doing the song, sorry. Yes.
0: Pray to Jesus, mighty, mighty Jesus. Go on. Stop what you're doing and pray to Jesus.
1: Stop what you're doing and
0: pray to Jesus.
1: Stop what you're doing and
0: pray to Jesus.